0: helping Ukraine. Fox's Jill Nato has more.
1: Putin was at an economic summit in India when he told reporters that if European governments send troops into Ukraine, it will mean a war with Russia. Putin also denied his country posed any threat to Europe, saying there is no such threat and never has been. Earlier this month, French President Macron said 26 of Ukraine's allies have pledged to deploy troops as a reassurance force once fighting ends with Russia. He also said the reassurance force does not have the will or the objective of waging war against Russia, but will work to prevent new major aggression. Jill Nato, Fox News.
0: President Trump is in Dublin, Ireland this weekend for a trip to meet with national leaders, attend a golf tournament at one of his resorts. He spoke earlier today.
2: We heard the president wrap up those remarks at the U.S. ambassador's residence and really speaking to a multitude of different topics, especially trade tensions and the relationship between the U.S. and Ireland. Because of the economic footprint that the U.S. has here, the U.S. has over 1,000 companies that are based here and employs roughly 250,000 Irish residents and workforce here. As a result of that, that's about 10% of the workforce. It's a massive footprint and one that we heard the Prime Minister or the Taoiseach say, again, just how important that relationship is. So despite some of these tensions, that's likely the effort of Irish politicians today to try to create some more friendship and soften the relationship there.
0: It's Fox's Alex Hogan. And in tennis, the women's final is underway at the U.S. Open. Sabalenka, number one versus number two.
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1: A battleship on the move. I'm Jane Fergus, Fox News. The conflict between the United States and Iran is escalating. Fox's Trey Yingst is aboard the USS Washington warship in the Arabian Sea.
2: As the USS George Washington is operating, it is protected by a variety of guided missile destroyers.
3: Things are changing very rapidly. Iran has ramped up attacks on U.S. warships, and that is the reason that these sailors and pilots continue to fly these critical missions in the area of operation. There is one other, George W. Bush, H.W. Bush aircraft carrier, and again, a variety of destroyers.
2: As the United States is looking to project power against the Iranian regime, they continue daily nighttime operations to ensure that the pilots and sailors are ready for any sort of incoming threat. We know Iran tried to target this vessel.
1: And President Trump is accusing Iran of prolonging the conflict to complicate U.S. midterm elections, and he believes the conflict will end soon after the voting is held. Russian President Vladimir Putin is sending a warning to European nations that might be thinking of helping Ukraine. Fox's Jill Nato has more.
4: Putin was at an economic summit in India when he told reporters that if European governments send troops into Ukraine, it will mean a war with Russia. Putin also denied his country posed any threat to Europe, saying there is no such threat and never has been. Earlier this month, French President Macron said 26 of Ukraine's allies have pledged to deploy troops as a reassurance force once fighting ends with Russia. He also said the reassurance force does not have the will or the objective of waging war against Russia, but will work to prevent new major aggression.
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That's when the phone rings.

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I pick the pieces off the floor, put my heart on the shelf again.

0: Hi, my name is Hal, and I'd like to tell you about a show here on Sun Radio. It's called Doo-Wop and More. You'll hear artists like The Crests, The Belmonts, Frankie Lyman and The Teenagers, Little Anthony and The Imperials, The Five Satins, The Marcells, The Elegants, also even more from Elvis, Connie Francis, Brenda Lee, Chuck Berry, Ricky Nelson, Bobby Rydell, and a whole lot more from the first decade of rock and roll. So dust off the poodle skirts, the white bucks, the hula hoops, and join us Fridays from 4 until 6 p.m. It's Doo-Wop and More right here on Sun Radio. 96.3 FM.
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1: On high alert, I'm Carmen Roberts, Fox News. The USS George Washington is on high alert as Iran-backed Houthis threaten Red Sea shipping's route, and Fox's Trey Yingst reports from aboard that warship.
2: Tension remains high across the Middle East with the U.S. naval blockade in effect. CENTCOM says they've now redirected 100 commercial vessels. They have blocked Iranian ports, but the Iranians are still trying to hit warships in this area. And that's part of the reason that the U.S. Navy remains on alert here aboard the USS George Washington.
1: Now, Saudi Arabia shuttered a major oil pipeline after drones launched from Iraq struck it as Iran-backed Houthis in Yemen continue attacking the kingdom. President Trump said in Ireland today that Iran was probably behind yesterday's pipeline attack. And Reuters reports that Saudi officials say another Houthi projectile today injured two people and damaged a mosque and some other buildings. The CEO of Anthropic says the AI industry needs to slow development.
3: Dario Amodei has been outspoken about the risks of AI, saying its misuse could lead to cyber attacks and economic disruption. But in a new essay, he says his concerns have grown over the last few months, given how quickly AI is advancing. He referenced that incident where OpenAI's agents went rogue and breached the open source AI platform Hugging Face. Amodei saying, it's my worry that in 6 to 12 months, such a swarm could be capable of taking over the entire internet.
1: Fox's Madeline Rivera, critical. Say that slowing AI development could give China the edge, but Amodei says the potential benefits, including cures for major diseases, make it even more important to proceed carefully. And the Atlantic hurricane season is record quiet with no hurricanes so far, even as the season reaches its peak period. The issue is El Nino is suppressing the storms.
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1: On high alert. I'm Carmen Roberts, Fox News. The USS George Washington is on high alert as Iran-backed Houthis threaten Red Sea shipping's route, and Fox's Trey Yingst reports from aboard that warship.
2: Tension remains high across the Middle East with the U.S. naval blockade in effect. CENTCOM says they've now redirected 100 commercial vessels. They have blocked Iranian ports, but the Iranians are still trying to hit warships in this area. And that's part of the reason that the U.S. Navy remains on alert here aboard the USS George Washington.
1: Now, Saudi Arabia shuttered a major oil pipeline after drones launched from Iraq struck it as Iran-backed Houthis in Yemen continue attacking the kingdom. President Trump said in Ireland today that Iran was probably behind yesterday's pipeline attack. And Reuters reports that Saudi officials say another Houthi projectile today injured two people and damaged a mosque and some other buildings. The CEO of Anthropic says the AI industry needs to slow development.
3: Dari Amade has been outspoken about the risks of AI, saying its misuse could lead to cyber attacks and economic disruption. But in a new essay, he says his concerns have grown over the last few months, given how quickly AI is advancing. He referenced that incident where OpenAI's agents went rogue and breached the open source AI platform Hugging Face. Amade saying, it's my worry that in 6 to 12 months, such a swarm could be capable of taking over the entire internet.
1: Fox's Madeline Rivera, critics say that slowing AI development could give China the edge, but Amade says the potential benefits, including cures for major diseases, make it even more important to proceed carefully. And the Atlantic hurricane season is record quiet with no hurricanes so far, even as the season reaches its peak period. The issue is El Nino is suppressing the storms.
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2: The current Sun City Center temperature is 80 easy listening degrees.

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1: Mixing business and pleasure. I'm Chris DeMayo, Fox News. President Trump is in Ireland this weekend meeting with Irish leaders.
2: President Trump is here in Dublin, Ireland this weekend, already meeting with the country's leaders. Conversations and topics ranging on a variety of issues from trade tensions to the conflict with Iran, Gaza, as well as Ireland's neutrality in a lot of these conflicts. So the president in the morning at the ambassador's residence met with business leaders and spoke to the press, calling this relationship fantastic.
3: I'm pleased to say that Ireland is now the sixth largest source of foreign direct investment in the United States, with nearly $392 billion invested in 2025.
2: Trump met with Ireland's president, Catherine Colonna, and the Taoiseach of the prime minister, Micheál Martin. The president wading into one of Ireland's most politically sensitive questions, telling the press he would love to see Irish reunification.
1: That's Fox's Alex Hogan in Dublin, the president also attending a golf tournament at his resort. Well, strikes continue in the war between Russia and Ukraine.
4: Eight people were killed. Dozens of others were injured across cities in Ukraine after those Russian strikes. Meanwhile, over in Russia, Ukrainian forces targeted two chemical industrial facilities. President Zelensky was in Canada meeting with Ukrainian military pilots. He also met with Prime Minister Mark Carney, pressing allies, of course, for more support. Carney said one third of all the drones they manufacture will go to support Ukraine's defense. Meanwhile, Russian President Vladimir Putin, he's in India alongside other leaders from 11 BRICS nations. That includes China, Brazil, South Africa, just to name a few. Putin said that if European governments send troops to Ukraine, it will mean, quote, a war with Russia.
1: That's Fox's Stephanie Bennett reporting from London. Russia launched their full-scale invasion of Ukraine in February of 2022.

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1: 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The current temperature in Sun City Center is 79 easy listening degrees here on Sun Radio.

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The meals will be served in the Life Enrichment Center at 1971 Haverford Avenue from noon until 1 p.m. No reservations are required. 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That's 813-634-2539. 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
1: Mixing business and pleasure. I'm Chris DeMayo, Fox News. President Trump is in Ireland this weekend meeting with Irish leaders.
2: President Trump is here in Dublin, Ireland this weekend, already meeting with the country's leaders. Conversations and topics ranging on a variety of issues from trade tensions to the conflict with Iran, Gaza, as well as Ireland's neutrality in a lot of these conflicts. So the president in the morning at the ambassador's residence met with business leaders and spoke to the press, calling this relationship fantastic.
3: I'm pleased to say that Ireland is now the sixth largest source of foreign direct investment in the United States, with nearly $392 billion invested in 2025.
2: Trump met with Ireland's president, Catherine Colonna, and the Taoiseach of the prime minister, Micheál Martin. The president wading into one of Ireland's most politically sensitive questions, telling the press he would love to see Irish reunification.
1: That's Fox's Alex Hogan in Dublin, the president also attending a golf tournament at his resort. Well, strikes continue in the war between Russia and Ukraine.
4: Eight people were killed. Dozens of others were injured across cities in Ukraine after those Russian strikes. Meanwhile, over in Russia, Ukrainian forces targeted two chemical industrial facilities. President Zelensky was in Canada meeting with Ukrainian military pilots. He also met with Prime Minister Mark Carney, pressing allies, of course, for more support. Carney said one third of all the drones they manufacture will go to support Ukraine's defense. Meanwhile, Russian President Vladimir Putin, he's in India alongside other leaders from 11 BRICS nations. That includes China, Brazil, South Africa, just to name a few. Putin said that if European governments send troops to Ukraine, it will mean, quote, a war with Russia.
1: That's Fox's Stephanie Bennett reporting from London. Russia launched their full-scale invasion of Ukraine in February of 2022.
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1: 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Easy favorites all day and all night, where the current Sun City Center temperature is 78 degrees.

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He was recognized as 2025 World Entertainer Award winner. 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
1: Luck of the Irish. I'm Chris DeMayo, Fox News. Ireland hosting President Trump this weekend.
2: President Trump is here in Dublin, Ireland this weekend, already meeting with the country's leaders, conversations and topics ranging on a variety of issues from trade tensions to the conflict with Iran, Gaza, as well as Ireland's neutrality in a lot of these conflicts. So the president in the morning at the ambassador's residence met with business leaders and spoke to the press, calling this relationship fantastic.
3: I'm pleased to say that Ireland is now the sixth largest source of foreign direct investment in the United States, with nearly $392 billion invested in 2025.
2: Trump met with Ireland's president, Catherine Colonna, and the Taoiseach of the Prime Minister, Micheál Martin. The president wading into one of Ireland's most politically sensitive questions, telling the press he would love to see Irish reunification.
1: Fox's Alex Hogan in Dublin, the president also attending a golf tournament at his resort. Strikes continue in the war between Russia and Ukraine.
4: Eight people were killed. Dozens of others were injured across cities in Ukraine after those Russian strikes. Meanwhile, over in Russia, Ukrainian forces targeted two chemical industrial facilities. President Zelensky was in Canada meeting with Ukrainian military pilots. He also met with Prime Minister Mark Carney, pressing allies, of course, for more support. Carney said one third of all the drones they manufacture will go to support Ukraine's defense. Meanwhile, Russian President Vladimir Putin, he's in India alongside other leaders from 11 BRICS nations. That includes China, Brazil, South Africa, just to name a few. Putin said that if European governments send troops to Ukraine, it will mean, quote, a war with Russia.
1: Fox's Stephanie Bennett, Russia launching the full-scale invasion in February of 2022. A quiet Atlantic hurricane season, just five weak tropical storms have formed. 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

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Songs you know. Songs that make you smile. Songs that make you feel good. It's a variety you'll love. And it's only on

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1: Luck of the Irish. I'm Chris DeMayo, Fox News. Ireland hosting President Trump this weekend.
2: President Trump is here in Dublin, Ireland this weekend, already meeting with the country's leaders, conversations and topics ranging on a variety of issues from trade tensions to the conflict with Iran, Gaza, as well as Ireland's neutrality in a lot of these conflicts. So the president in the morning at the ambassador's residence met with business leaders and spoke to the press, calling this relationship fantastic.
3: I'm pleased to say that Ireland is now the sixth largest source of foreign direct investment in the United States, with nearly $392 billion invested in 2025.
2: Trump met with Ireland's president, Catherine Colonna, and the Taoiseach, or the Prime Minister, Micheál Martin. The president wading into one of Ireland's most politically sensitive questions, telling the press he would love to see Irish reunification.
1: Fox's Alex Hogan in Dublin, the president also attending a golf tournament at his resort. Strikes continue in the war between Russia and Ukraine.
4: Eight people were killed. Dozens of others were injured across cities in Ukraine after those Russian strikes. Meanwhile, over in Russia, Ukrainian forces targeted two chemical industrial facilities. President Zelensky was in Canada meeting with Ukrainian military pilots. He also met with Prime Minister Mark Carney, pressing allies, of course, for more support. Carney said one-third of all the drones they manufacture will go to support Ukraine's defense. Meanwhile, Russian President Vladimir Putin, he's in India alongside other leaders from 11 BRICS nations. That includes China, Brazil, South Africa, just to name a few. Putin said that if European governments send troops to Ukraine, it will mean, quote, a war with Russia.
1: Fox's Stephanie Bennett, Russia launching the full-scale invasion in February of 2022. A quiet Atlantic hurricane season, just five weak tropical storms have formed. 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
1: A visit to the Emerald Isle. I'm Chris DeMeo, Fox News. Ireland hosting President Trump this weekend.
2: President Trump is here in Dublin, Ireland this weekend, already meeting with the country's leaders, conversations and topics ranging on a variety of issues from trade tensions to the conflict with Iran, Gaza, as well as Ireland's neutrality in a lot of these conflicts. So the president in the morning at the ambassador's residence met with business leaders and spoke to the press, calling this relationship fantastic.
3: I'm pleased to say that Ireland is now the sixth largest source of foreign direct investment in the United States, with nearly $392 billion invested in 2025.
2: Trump met with Ireland's president, Catherine Colonna, and the Taoiseach of the Prime Minister, Micheál Martin. The president wading into one of Ireland's most politically sensitive questions, telling the press he would love to see Irish reunification.
1: Fox's Alex Hogan in Dublin, the president also attending a golf tournament at his resort. Saudi Arabia has shut down a key oil pipeline and has placed the blame on a drone attacking from Iraq.
4: Concerns growing tonight over potential disruptions to the global oil supply after Saudi Arabia shut down a key oil pipeline following a drone attack launched from Iraq. The nearly 750-mile east-west pipeline was helping the Saudis bypass the heretofore blocked Strait of Hormuz. Saudi Arabia says it won't retaliate, at least for now, following a request from Iraq's prime minister. President Trump, meantime, claims Iran was probably behind it. This comes as Houthi militants make advances in Yemen, where they apparently captured an island in the middle of the vital Bab el-Mandeb Strait.
1: That's Fox's Kevin Cork in Washington. Indonesian rescuers launched a search operation on Sunday after authorities lost contact with a passenger ship carrying more than 240 people in the Java Sea. 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

Today's 96.3 is the soundtrack for your busy, busy life. 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It's a variety you'll love. And it's only on

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This is Vern. If you haven't checked out the Saturday Morning Information Series, you're missing something really special. 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
1: A visit to the Emerald Isle. I'm Chris DeMeo, Fox News. Ireland hosting President Trump this weekend.
2: President Trump is here in Dublin, Ireland this weekend, already meeting with the country's leaders, conversations and topics ranging on a variety of issues from trade tensions to the conflict with Iran, Gaza, as well as Ireland's neutrality in a lot of these conflicts. So the president in the morning at the ambassador's residence met with business leaders and spoke to the press, calling this relationship fantastic.
3: I'm pleased to say that Ireland is now the sixth largest source of foreign direct investment in the United States, with nearly $392 billion invested in 2025.
2: Trump met with Ireland's president, Catherine Colonna, and the Taoiseach of the Prime Minister, Micheál Martin. The president wading into one of Ireland's most politically sensitive questions, telling the press he would love to see Irish reunification.
1: Fox's Alex Hogan in Dublin, the president also attending a golf tournament at his resort. Saudi Arabia has shut down a key oil pipeline and has placed the blame on a drone attacking from Iraq.
4: Concerns growing tonight over potential disruptions to the global oil supply after Saudi Arabia shut down a key oil pipeline following a drone attack launched from Iraq. The nearly 750-mile east-west pipeline was helping the Saudis bypass the heretofore blocked Strait of Hormuz. Saudi Arabia says it won't retaliate, at least for now, following a request from Iraq's prime minister. President Trump, meantime, claims Iran was probably behind it. This comes as Houthi militants make advances in Yemen, where they apparently captured an island in the middle of the vital Bab el-Mandeb Strait.
1: That's Fox's Kevin Cork in Washington. Indonesian rescuers launched a search operation on Sunday after authorities lost contact with a passenger ship carrying more than 240 people in the Java Sea. 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

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Songs that make you smile. Songs you know. Songs you love to sing along with. There is. 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

0: As a community, we residents in Sun City Center must step up and address the Club Link development threat in our community. 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
1: The South Hillsboro Church of Christ sponsors a food giveaway, which happens on the third Saturday of every month. 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The church is located at 1611 First Street Southwest in Ruskin. 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
1: President Trump's in Ireland. I'm Deborah Valentine, Fox News. President Trump wrapping up a trip to Ireland today with his favorite pastime high on the agenda. Fox's Jonathan Savage reports.
2: Yesterday was taken up by political meetings in Dublin with Ireland's head of government, Micheál Martin, and President Catherine Connolly. Day two of the weekend trip involves the sport of golf. The president waking up at his Dunberg resort, where the Irish Open Golf Tournament is currently being played. There are rumours the president himself will present the winner's trophy. The visit's taking place amid one of Ireland's biggest ever security operations. 1,000 US Secret Service agents are supplementing 3,000 local officers. Jonathan Savage, Fox News.
1: Saudi Arabia has shut down a key oil pipeline and has placed the blame on a drone attack from Iraq. Fox's Kevin Cork.
3: Concerns growing tonight over potential disruptions to the global oil supply after Saudi Arabia shut down a key oil pipeline following a drone attack launched from Iraq. The nearly 750-mile east-west pipeline was helping the Saudis bypass the heretofore blocked Strait of Hormuz. Saudi Arabia says it won't retaliate, at least for now, following a request from Iraq's prime minister. President Trump, meantime, claims Iran was probably behind it. This comes as Houthi militants make advances in Yemen, where they apparently captured an island in the middle of the vital Bab el-Mandeb Strait.
1: The strait serves as a gateway to the Red Sea trade route linking Europe and Asia. State-run media says an Iranian commercial vessel was struck early Sunday off of Keshem Island right near the Strait of Hormuz. One person was killed and three wounded. The UK Maritime Trade Operations Monitor separately reported a vessel was hit by a projectile while transiting the strait without providing details. 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
1: President Trump's in Ireland. I'm Deborah Valentine, Fox News. President Trump wrapping up a trip to Ireland today with his favorite pastime high on the agenda. Fox's Jonathan Savage reports.
2: Yesterday was taken up by political meetings in Dublin with Ireland's head of government, Micheál Martin, and President Catherine Connolly. Day two of the weekend trip involves the sport of golf. The president waking up at his Dunburg resort, where the Irish Open Golf Tournament is currently being played. There are rumours the president himself will present the winner's trophy. The visit's taking place amid one of Ireland's biggest ever security operations. 1,000 US Secret Service agents are supplementing 3,000 local officers. Jonathan Savage, Fox News.
1: Saudi Arabia has shut down a key oil pipeline and has placed the blame on a drone attack from Iraq. Fox's Kevin Cork.
3: Concerns growing tonight over potential disruptions to the global oil supply after Saudi Arabia shut down a key oil pipeline following a drone attack launched from Iraq. The nearly 750-mile east-west pipeline was helping the Saudis bypass the heretofore blocked Strait of Hormuz. Saudi Arabia says it won't retaliate, at least for now, following a request from Iraq's prime minister. President Trump, meantime, claims Iran was probably behind it. This comes as Houthi militants make advances in Yemen, where they apparently captured an island in the middle of the vital Bab el-Mandeb Strait.
1: The strait serves as a gateway to the Red Sea trade route linking Europe and Asia. State-run media says an Iranian commercial vessel was struck early Sunday off of Keshem Island right near the Strait of Hormuz. One person was killed and three wounded. The UK Maritime Trade Operations Monitor separately reported a vessel was hit by a projectile while transiting the strait without providing details. 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

0: Hello, this is Pastor Tom Amy of Ruskin Methodist Church. We are an independent Methodist congregation celebrating our 100th year of Christian fellowship here on Tampa Bay's South Shore. 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

0: Hello, this is Pastor Tom Amy of Ruskin Methodist Church. We are an independent Methodist congregation celebrating our 100th year of Christian fellowship here on Tampa Bay's South Shore. 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

0: For the next 15 minutes, you are invited to listen to Daybreak for inspiration and information. 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
1: Good morning and welcome to Daybreak. This is Jerry Crabb. Thank you for joining me this 13th day of September. And I'll just go ahead and say it. It's my birthday week. I have a birthday on the 16th, and I'll reach the milestone of 77. I don't know about you, but as a young boy, I used to remember watching 77 Sunset Strip. So I've reached that milestone, 77. But we're glad that you tuned in today. Hope you had a good Labor Day weekend. We did have rain and some thunder and stuff on Monday, but all in all, it was a good weekend, and I hope you had it. And now we're kind of into the fall and going forward. And I'll tell you, in stores already, I've seen Halloween stuff and fall stuff all over the place. So that's what we're in for. Well, we're going to get into our study today in John chapter 6, starting at verse 12. And I want to make some comments from pertaining to last week, the feeding of the 5,000 men, not counting the women and children. There was a big amount that was there that day. But we are going to have our prayer time. I want to be praying for some folks. I want to be praying for Carl and Betty. Betty is doing well. She did have her leg amputated, and she'll be getting fitted for a prosthesis. And so we're happy that she's doing well. Want to continue to pray for Shirley. She's doing well after her hubby passed away, Jim, and want to remember her in prayer. It's certainly a difficult thing to get used to after being married for 62 years. And then Linda Block, she's having chemo, and for her husband, David, who also has some health issues, be praying for all of those who have cancer. There's about six or seven folks, and want to be praying for Phyllis and Les Taylor and Delight DeLong, and then, of course, Jimmy Short and Larry Davis. These fellas have had long-term recovery, and so we need to be praying for them. Pray for our country. Pray for our military men and women. The Bible tells us to pray for those that have the rule over us, and we want to be praying for our president and also for our governor here in Florida and also for the election that is fastly approaching, just under 2 months away, about 7 weeks away from the November election. So join me in a word of prayer. Remember, if you have a request, just go ahead and pray along with us, and God can hear both of us at the same time. So let's join in a word of prayer. Heavenly Father, we bow before you today, and Lord, we just first of all want to say thank you for your blessings. I know a lot of times I've preached message on why good people suffer, and a lot of times as a Christian, including myself, we'll say, Lord, I don't understand why you did this or did that, but God knows the beginning from the end, and so he knows what's best for us. So, Lord, we just want to say a heartfelt thank you for your watch and care over us. And, Lord, for these that we have mentioned by name, we don't need to remind you their names. You know them. You know each one. You know their needs better than we know them. And, God, I just pray that you'd grant them according to your perfect will. And we do pray for our country and pray for our president, pray for our military, especially those who are in harm's way over near Iran and other parts of the world. We do pray for Israel, Lord, in their conflicts. You tell us to pray for the peace of Israel, and we certainly want to do that today. And Lord, I just pray now that you would honor your word. It's a privilege for me each week to share the gospel. And I pray if someone's listening today that does not know the Lord Jesus, that today will be the day of their salvation. We pray and ask these things in Jesus' name. Amen. All right. Well, last week we preached on the feeding of the 5,000. And we know we all say the feeding of the 5,000 because that's usually how it's written in our Bible, not the verses, but by those that put different marks in there. And of course, it goes on to tell us there, as we read last week, that it says 200 penny worth of bread is not sufficient for them, that every one of them may take what? A little. That's important because we see that when Andrew brought the young boy with five loaves and the emphasis was on two small fishes. But now listen to where we pick up here in verse 11 and get right into 12. And Jesus took the loaves, and when he had given thanks, he distributed to the disciples, and the disciples to them that were set down, and likewise of the fishes, as much as they would. Now listen to verse 12. Remember, what did I say? What is 1,200 penny worth amongst so many that each one may take a little? Listen to verse 12. When they were filled, F-I-L-L-E-D, when they were filled, he said to the disciples, gather up the fragments that remaineth. Remember, two small fishes and five loaves of bread amongst approximately 12 to 15, maybe even 16,000 people. Gather up the remnant that remaineth, that nothing be lost. Therefore they gathered them together and filled all 12 baskets with the fragments of the five loaves which remained over and above them that had eaten. Then those men that had seen the miracle that Jesus did said, this is of a truth the prophet that should come into the world. Now, we're going to switch gears here. That's the end that I wanted to especially emphasize today, the part that they were all filled. Now Jesus is going to walk upon the sea. And in verse 15, when Jesus therefore perceived that they would come and take him by force to make him a king, he departed again into the mountain himself alone. No disciples, nobody followed, alone. Jesus went alone. And when even was come now, his disciples went down unto the sea and entered into the ship. Like I say, Jesus was all by himself and went over the sea towards Capernaum. And it was now dark, and Jesus was not come to them. And the sea arose by reason of a great wind that blew, meaning there was a storm. I don't know about you, but I've recently seen here in the Tampa Bay area of some boats right here in Tampa Bay. Maybe they were even outside of Tampa Bay. And we see where the winds blew. And I know one guy, he jumped from his boat to a rescue ship, I believe from the Coast Guard. And I'll tell you, the sea is nothing to mess with. It can toss a boat and bring destruction, take the boat down. I've seen recently where a couple of boats have actually sunk. And as we continue on here, that the winds blew, and when they had rowed about 5 and 20 of 30 furlongs, they see Jesus walking on the sea and drawing nigh unto the ship, and they were afraid. But he said unto them, it is I, be not afraid. Then they willingly received him into the ship, and immediately the ship was at the land whither they went. Another miracle. They made it clear that they had gone about 20 or 30 furlongs. They were kind of out in the middle. And when Jesus came and they received him and he got on the ship, they went right to, like, I guess you could say, their port. And That certainly was another miracle. And then we're going to go on there. They had a very short thing there, but then it goes on to say, the day following, after all of this, it was on the water, when the people which stood on the other side of the sea saw that there was none other boat there, save that one whereunto his disciples were entered in, that Jesus went not with his disciples into the boat, but that his disciples were gone away alone. Now in verse 23, listen, and these are where we're going to take our thoughts for the next few minutes. Howbeit, there came other boats from Tiberias nigh unto the place where they did eat bread after that the Lord had given thanks. And when the people therefore saw that Jesus was not there, neither his disciples, they also took shipping and came to Capernaum seeking for Jesus. And when they had found him on the other side of the sea, they said unto him, Rabbi, when camest thou hither? And Jesus answered them and said, Verily, and remember, when you see the word verily, that means truly. He says, Truly, I say unto you, ye seek me not because you saw the miracle, but because you did eat of the loaves and were filled. And then in verse 27, it says, Labor not for the meat which perisheth, but for that meat which endureth unto everlasting life, which the Son of Man shall give unto you, for him hath God the Father sealed. And they said unto him, What shall we do that we might work the works of God? And our final verse, Jesus answered and said unto them, This is the work of God, that you believe on him whom he hath sent. You know, I had somebody, one of our faithful listeners, who texted me and said, Jerry, I appreciate so much every week you share the plan of salvation. I try to bring messages that will point people to a saving knowledge of Christ. And I also try to preach at the same time a message that will encourage those who are already believers. But we see here that Jesus said unto them, This is the work of God, that ye believe on him whom he has sent. And folks, let me just say, the most important thing that you will do in your life is to know Jesus as your Savior. I know a lot of people say, well, I'm a Catholic, I'm a Baptist, I'm a Methodist. I got news for you. If you're planning on being a Baptist getting you to heaven, that isn't going to work. A Catholic, that isn't going to work. It's simply believing the Bible, that Jesus is the Son of God. He died on the cross to pay our sin debt price. And it by believing that God the Father raised the Son from the dead. What does it say in Romans 10, 9 and 10? You ought to have it committed to memory if you've listened every week. And it tells you, For he that believeth that he rose from the dead, thou shalt be saved. It's simple. Some people say, that just sounds too easy. Well, Jesus made it easy so that everyone could be saved. He's not willing that any should perish, but that all should come to repentance. If you've never done that, would you just take a minute today and pray that prayer? Well, I want to thank you for listening today. Remember, today and every day of your life, Jesus never fails. God bless you. Have a wonderful Sunday, and we will see you in church.
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He changed my life, and now I'm free. Jermaine is coming at this time.

0: Hello, this is Pastor Tom Amy of Ruskin Methodist Church. We are an independent Methodist congregation celebrating our 100th year of Christian fellowship here on Tampa Bay's South Shore. 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

Hello, this is Pastor Tom Amy of Ruskin Methodist Church. We are an independent Methodist congregation celebrating our 100th year of Christian fellowship here on Tampa Bay's South Shore. 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

0: do you do?
1: The man in our story was lured into being a gang member by the promise of money, women, drugs, and above all, respect. In time, he would learn these false promises, more often than not, lead to imprisonment. Yet it was only through his captivity that he would truly become unshackled.

0: Andy, are you crazy? You stabbed the guy.
1: He was hassling you, Benito, like all them gringos.
0: No, he wasn't. Give me something to stop the bleeding.
1: I got a split, mano.
0: You gonna leave me with a bleeding guy?
1: Don't worry, you didn't do nothing. See you around.
0: Here comes the cops, Andy.
1: Keep them busy.
2: Stop right where you are. Stop or I'll shoot.
1: Okay. Keep cool, mano. 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You got me.
3: This is Unshackled, dramatizing true life stories produced in Chicago by Pacific Garden Mission. The streets of Chicago are full of men, women, and children who lost hope of finding meaning in their lives. For them, basic survival is the biggest concern. That's why since 1877, the homeless have come to the mission for a chance at another day of life. All who come through our doors receive hot, nourishing meals, refreshing showers, clean clothing, and a safe bunk to spend the night. Abuse victims find a safe space to flee from those who harmed them. All of these services are offered free of charge, thanks to generous gifts from our listening friends. But the mission knows that it's not enough to live for just one more day when eternal life is possible. That's why counselors speak to each guest individually to assess their unique struggles and lead them to the one who can bring them new life, which is what this program celebrates. Now for broadcast around the earth, here is episode number 3774 in the series Unshackled, the program that makes you face yourself and think. The kid with a knife, a teenager who escalated a nothing issue into a stabbing, is the subject of the story we have to tell. You'll hear it all, the classic true story of Andy Gonzalez, right now on Unshackled.
1: I was born in Los Angeles in 1950. Even back then, the streets in our part of the city were pretty well ruled by gangs. My mom sent my brother and me to a religious school, probably hoping we wouldn't get mixed up in that lifestyle. It didn't work. I learned how to live on the streets very early. At 11, I was already using marijuana and alcohol. At 12, I began carrying a gun. When I was 13, I began selling marijuana. A couple years later, I got arrested for that stabbing, and I spent 6 or 7 months in reform school. At 16, I started shooting heroin and dealing. At 18, I was given a 7-year sentence in the prison at Corona on a drug charge. That year, 1968, there was a lot of revolutionary talk in America, especially on some of the college campuses, and more of the same in prison. We talked about it in the yard.
4: Prejudice, man. Discrimination. That's what we're up against.
1: What do you mean?
4: Take a good look around you, mano. What do you see?
1: Guys doing time like we are.
4: Guys? What kind of guys?
1: I don't know, guys.
4: Las Latinos, huh?
1: I guess.
4: And who else?
1: A lot of black guys.
4: Yeah, lots of black guys, lots of Latinos. How many Anglos you see?
1: Some, a few, I guess. That guy right over there.
4: That guy? You know what he's in for?
1: I hear he started a fire on a college campus.
4: Exactly. He's a revolutionary, Andy. That's the thing now. You dig?
1: That thing takes organization. You dig?
4: We got organization. You gotta know that.
1: You telling me you're part of that? You're a revolutionary?
4: Uh-huh. And we could use a guy like you.
1: Me?
4: You got street smarts. You make a good bodyguard for the top guys. How soon you gonna make parole?
1: A year, maybe two.
4: I'll still be here. But I can hook you up with names. Believe me, Andy. Someday, we'll be running the show.
1: We gotta take over from the Anglos?
4: Blue-eyed devils. That's what the brothers call them. That's the enemy, mano. But we gonna make the world Latino.
1: I was paroled in 1969. It didn't take long to get hooked up with one of the revolutionary groups. I ran with them for 4 years, during which time I was busted several times for possession of tear gas canisters. I beat all those raps. Eventually, I cut loose from those guys, but before long, I was busted for drug use and burglary. That put me right back in the joint. This time, it was like getting back together with old friends.
4: You wanna get high, Andy?
1: I left my stash back at home, man. What do you got?
4: It ain't the greatest, but I got a can of carbon tip from the janitorial shop. We can sniff that.
1: Better than nothing. But I gotta be careful.
4: Right. The screws have been giving you a bad time.
1: They remember me from my last stretch, and they know what I was into on the outside.
4: Yeah. Worry about it later. I want to get high. Now, this is what I'm talking about.
1: This stuff will never take the place of heroin.
4: Maybe not. But it's giving me some big ideas.
1: What kind of ideas?
4: Are you ready for this? Let's go start a riot.
1: That's a big idea, a big riot, huh?
4: The biggest ever. A race riot. The blacks against all the rest of us. The screws will lose their minds.
1: You're still wanting to be a revolutionary? That group you hooked me up with is gone, mano.
4: But the war still goes on, compañero. And we're about to fight a new battle.
1: What if they find out we started it?
4: How can they? In 5 minutes, everybody in the joint will be fired up. We'll get lost in the shuffle.
1: We started the riot. That part worked out to plan, but we did get away with it. I was transferred to a maximum security prison and knew I was facing 10 to life. That worried me. I found that for the first time in years, I was thinking about God. Now, some of the things I had been taught as a kid started coming back to me, and I had plenty to worry about and to pray about. The guards had put me in a section where most of the other prisoners were black. That arrangement gave them something to laugh about.
5: You've gotten acquainted with your neighbors yet, Gonzalez?
1: Some of them.
5: Yeah, so I heard. Have you noticed the big guy just one cell down?
1: Gigantor? What about him?
5: They tell me you had it out with him back at Corona.
1: Well, we might have mixed it up.
5: The way I hear it, you gave him that crooked nose.
1: It looks familiar.
5: The way I heard it, the officer stopped that fight before he could give you your licks. Now, you might like to pick up where you left off. What do you think?
1: Oh, I'm not looking for trouble.
5: Sure. But what if trouble comes looking for you?
1: What are you saying?
5: Did you start that riot?
1: What? No. That's got nothing to do with...
5: You know how we don't usually open any more than 3 cells at a time?
1: Yeah?
5: Well, I wonder what would happen if we opened them all up at once, so all you fellas could come out at the same time.
1: Oh, you wouldn't do that?
5: You don't think so? Guess we'll see. I got them all unlocked, Gonzalez. Now go down to the end and open them all up. Have a nice day.
6: Oh, God. Don't let Gigantor get me. There's no way I can fight my way out of this. Help me, Lord. Please. In the name of the Father, and the Son, and the Holy Ghost.
1: I walked out of my cell. Most of the others did too. But the one I expected would try to kill me, Gigantor, he stayed in his cell. There was no fight. The guards were furious and locked us all up again. Later on, after I finally admitted to starting the riot, I was moved out to the main line. I could go into the yard. There, I got to know one of the leaders of a well-known black activist organization.
7: People been telling me things about you, Gonzalez.
1: Yeah?
7: They say you got a pretty strong revolutionary background.
1: Got a problem with that?
7: Nope. I like it. We should be working together.
1: Maybe you didn't hear about the riot I started. I turned everybody against your black brothers.
7: I heard. That wasn't smart. When we fight between us, we're just making it easy for the white man. When we fight with each other, we forget they are the real enemy.
1: Sounds right.
7: Is right. Now, think about that guard you told me about. The one that opened up the cells.
1: I think about him a lot.
7: Then do something about it. That guy needs to go down.
1: Kill him? Who's going to do it?
7: You? Me? What do you say?
8: When?
7: Pick a time. We got plenty to go around.
8: Oh, there's a Mexican holiday coming up. I could make it a celebration.
7: My man. We'll do it then, all right?
8: All right. The other prisoners learned of what we were planning. They didn't like the idea. That got me worrying. Again, I prayed. Then just one day before the killing was scheduled to happen, I was called into court. The judge went over my record and made his decision.
9: Mr. Gonzalez, you've already admitted being an instigator of the prison riot. Wherever you are, there always seems to be trouble. You forced me to conclude that you're a social misfit. You're just too violent a man, Mr. Gonzalez. I'm sending you to a psychiatric observation center. Maybe they can figure out what makes you the way you are.
3: In a moment, we'll bring you the rest of Andy's story. 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Our phone number is 312-492-9410. And now, back to our show.
8: At the Psychiatric Observation Center, I hooked up with the people who channeled the supply of drugs. That gave me some stock with the cons in the yard. At the same time, I was still remembering some of the religious ideas left over from my childhood. Because of that, I ended up going to the chapel. The chaplain was a man named Bud Sewell.
10: Gentlemen, I'm here to help you. And I want to be your friend.
11: Yeah.
10: Okay. I see some of you grinning at that. That's okay. I get it. But it seems to me you're in a spot where you could use a friend. You're wondering, what can I do for you? Well, maybe you want to get in touch with your family. Come to me and I can put through a phone call for you. If there's something bothering you and you want to talk about it, but you don't know who to trust, talk to me. You're grinning again. You're probably thinking that something you tell me might get back to the psychiatrist, or maybe even to the warden. The answer to that is, it won't. It won't for two reasons. First, because I walk through that yard several times a day. I have enough sense to know that if I betray a confidence someday, they'll find me lying out there with a knife in my back. But there's a more important reason. I can't claim to be your friend and then sell you out. Now, what else can I do to help you? The most important thing of all, I can introduce you to Jesus Christ. I can show you that when you put your trust in Him as your Savior, the life you've been living, the one that's been going downhill, that's over. Born again means a new life, and the direction of that new life is up.
8: This man bothered me. First of all, he was what I thought of as a blue-eyed devil. But as I watched and listened to him, I found kindness in this man. And kindness was something I hadn't found in the joint. I was reminded of the stuff I'd heard in that religious school I went to as a kid. I went back to hear what else the chaplain had to say.
10: I want to tell you about a friend of mine. He's a prisoner at the federal prison in Leavenworth. People call him Chi-Chi. A Chi-Chi may never come out of that prison. He killed two federal agents here in California. But after Chi-Chi was sent there, he began reading the Bible. In time, he came to believe that it is the Word of God. As he read, he came to understand that Jesus is the Son of God. He already understood he was a sinner, like all of us are. But he read that Christ Jesus came into the world to save sinners. Then he trusted, believed in Christ as his Savior. Let me read you a letter from Chi-Chi. He writes, "Tell the men there that they don't ever want to come here to Leavenworth. But some of them will unless they come to the place King David did. He prayed, 'Create in me a clean heart, O God, and renew a right spirit within me.' He prayed, 'Restore unto me the joy of thy salvation, and uphold me with thy free spirit. Then will I teach transgressors thy ways, and sinners shall be converted unto thee.' I came to that place. I wanted a clean heart. I needed a clean heart. And then I read, 'The blood of Jesus Christ, his Son, cleanseth us from all sin.' Now I know that even though I remain guilty in the eyes of the law, I am forgiven by God. Jesus paid the penalty for my sins when he died on the cross. Then he rose from the grave, proving he wasn't just another person. He is God and is alive. He's not like other religious leaders that have turned to dust in their graves. Because he lives, I too will live with him for all eternity. No walls, no cells. Face to face with Jesus forever." Gentlemen, don't take it from me. Take it from Chi-Chi. And remember, he takes it from the Word of God.
8: I thought for a couple of days about what the chaplain had said and what that other con, Chi-Chi, had written. I decided to see if the chaplain was true to his word. I was probably testing him.
10: What can I do for you, Gonzalez?
8: I need to talk to my grandfather in L.A. I need to.
10: We can make that call. I'll get an outside line from the operator.
8: Just like that?
10: I need an outside line for a call to Los Angeles, please. I can't hand you the phone, but I'll talk to your grandfather for you.
8: Thanks. Oh, I can't believe it. What you said the other day about helping us, you meant it.
10: Gonzalez, you're the reason I came here today.
8: After Bud had talked with my grandfather and given my message, he took more of his time to talk to me.
10: What's your story, Andy? Who are you?
8: Me? Well, I'm the guy they're blaming for the prison riot.
10: Did you do it?
8: No. I was framed. A few days later, I went back to the chaplain's office. He got right to the point.
10: I've been talking to the prison officials, Andy. What they tell me isn't very good.
8: What did they say?
10: That you'd probably die in prison.
8: That ain't what I want to hear.
10: I bet it isn't. I'm afraid they're right. Unless something in you changes, you're going to go from one violent act to another, probably until you're dead. The Bible says, "And as it is appointed unto men once to die, but after this, the judgment. So Christ was once offered to bear the sins of many, and unto them that look for him shall he appear the second time without sin unto salvation." You ever heard of Alexander the Great?
8: I heard the name.
10: He was a Greek guy, conquered most of the then known world. Then he planned a great expedition with a huge fleet of ships. 3 days before they were supposed to leave, Alexander developed a fever. He died 11 days later. In death, the man the whole world had feared was no better off than one of his slaves. Andy, what will happen to you when you die?
8: I was so angry when I left Bud's office, but he got my attention. Soon after that, he held a service in the chapel with some church people from outside. I went to hear what they had to say.
11: Maybe, when a group like this one comes to help with a meeting in a prison, you probably think, what's in it for these dudes? I'll give you the straightest answer I can. The way the world looks at it, there's nothing in it for us. The way God looks at it, the answer is everything. I may look respectable, but that's on the surface, on the outside. God doesn't look on the outside. He looks on the heart. And his word says that the heart is deceitful above all things and desperately wicked. I know that's true. because it describes the man I've been in my life. I was as great a sinner as anyone. When I knew it and trusted in Christ for salvation, I had forgiveness that I didn't earn. It was earned for me at the cross by Jesus Christ.
8: At the end of the meeting, Bud asked if any of us were ready to receive Christ. I said that I was. And one of the men who had come from outside prayed with me. Right then, I mean at that moment, I felt the weight of sin go. The visitors gave me a Bible and I went back to my cell. On the way, I passed a guard.
12: Hey, what's wrong with you, man?
8: What do you mean?
12: You look happy, Andy.
8: Well, I just got a pardon.
12: A pardon? In church?
8: Where else?
12: You're a goof, Gonzalez, but good luck with that.
8: That was the first time a guard had ever spoken to me kindly. During that night, I had a terrible dream. I was killing someone with blood all over. When I woke up, I had this powerful urge to hurt someone. It was as though Satan was trying to wipe out what had happened the evening before. I walked into a cell where there was a prisoner who had been hassling a friend of mine.
13: What are you doing here, Gonzalez?
8: You've been messing with one of my homies for the last time.
13: Hey, you're gonna kill him, Gonzalez?
8: Mind your business, Eddie.
13: Go get some help, Eddie.
14: Sure, man.
8: Hey! Hold it, Eddie.
14: For what? So you can work me over, too?
8: I knew Eddie'd be back with a guard, so I split. Fortunately, I cooled off quickly. Funny thing, I was never written up for it. Later, I was brought back to court, and while I waited in the bullpen, I was holding a Bible. The other guys thought it was a pack of writs. When I told them it was a Bible, all they said was, "More power to you." When my time came, I went before the judge.
9: Well, Mr. Gonzalez, are you ready for sentence?
8: Yes, Your Honor.
9: This isn't easy for me, young man. As I review your case, it's hard to find any redeeming value in your life. I know I shouldn't release you. However, I'm going to do just that. One last time. Bear in mind, though, the next time you are in for life. The long haul, Mr. Gonzalez. Do you understand?
8: I do, Judge. I really do. Thank you.
3: I'm happy to say Andy Gonzalez never returned to prison. He had a hard time at first, shaking loose from his former running buddies and old habits. In time, though, he was set free of those shackles as well. After that, he served as overseer of a home for young people, and even served in prison evangelism in Chicago as a volunteer chaplain. He completed courses at Emmaus Bible School and earned his Master of Divinity degree. Bud Sewell, the chaplain who led him to Christ, bore the expense of Andy's education himself. In 1986, he married Margene. 4 years later, they welcomed a baby girl, Sarah. Andy was commissioned by his church to be a full-time chaplain at Cook County Jail. Seeing the enormous need, he also mobilized Christians from many churches to volunteer for these evening services. But the story of the Gonzalez family doesn't end there. Andy and Margene's daughter, Sarah, has a story of her own. A story we'll be telling next time, right here on Unshackled. Listening friend, the transformation of Andy Gonzalez seems miraculous. It is a miracle in the sense that the regeneration of a sin-shackled member of the human race is clear-cut evidence of the sovereign grace of God at work. Andy was walking evidence that if any man be in Christ, he is a new creature. Old things are passed away. Behold, all things are become new. Are you longing for a new life? To speak with someone who cares, we encourage you to call 1-888-NEED-HIM. Or you can write us here at Pacific Garden Mission, 1458 South Canal Street, Chicago, Illinois, 60607. The telephone number in Chicago, 312-492-9410. 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

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That's right. 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So we're now producing an exciting new children's show called The Clue Crew. 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This is program number 3774. Heard in the classic true story of Andy Gonzalez were Kurt Nabig, Tom Geitch, Ryan Priester, Larry Halliburton, and Demetrius Troy. 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And our address? Pacific Garden Mission, 1458 South Canal Street, Chicago, Illinois, 60607. So until next time, unless our Lord returns before then, I'm Timothy Gregory reminding you that the doors to Pacific Garden Mission are open night and day. 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
2: We're continuing on in our series on the people who had met Jesus. We have one anonymous lady in the lesson today who we're not sure whether she met him or not. I suspect she probably did. But in any event, we want to talk about this widow and her mite. So if you would stand with me as I read Mark 12, verses 41 through 44. The Bible says it this way. Jesus sat down opposite the place where the offerings were put and watched the crowd putting their money into the temple treasury. Many rich people threw in large amounts, but a poor widow came and put in two very small copper coins, worth only a few cents. Calling his disciples to him, Jesus said, "Truly, I tell you, this poor widow has put more into the treasury than all the others. They all gave out of their wealth, but she gave out of her poverty, put in everything, all she had to live on." Let's pray. Father, we just praise you for this day that you've given us, for this blessing that's ours in Jesus Christ. Lord God, we just ask you to take whatever lessons there are in this passage, impart them to us, Lord Jesus, and may we be receptive to receive everything that you have for us. Lord, and may we be obedient to do whatever it is that you call us to do. Thank you, Father, for what you have given us today. Lord Jesus, let us live on it faithfully. For it's in Jesus' name we pray. Amen. I want you to go with me, if you will, back 2,000 years to this scene. This is Jesus's what has been called his Passion Week. This is the time when Jesus was along with so many other people who were there in Jerusalem for the purpose of celebrating the Passover feast, the Passover celebration. That was a big deal. There were many, many, many more people in Jerusalem than normal, and many more in the temple area that were normal. But Jesus had already been debating, answering questions among several groups of people. There were the Pharisees. There were the Sadducees. There were the Herodians, those who were firmly aligned with Rome. And then there were the scribes. And they all asked him questions not to find the answers so much as to find reasons to have him executed by the Roman government. That was their purpose. So Jesus, I'm sure, after answering these questions, was a little bit tired. So he went out in the court, and he sat down and began to observe the people coming in and paying their offerings. Now, in the temple court area, there were 13 offering boxes. These boxes were metal. They were in the temple area. These 13 metal collection boxes were called trumpets because of the way they were designed. Each one of these boxes was given to the priest for the upkeep of the temple. It was also to purchase the sacrifices and also to dispense to those who were needy. But these boxes were shaped like trumpets in that they had a wide mouth on them that would receive the offering, and then small throats or shafts to go down into these metal boxes. And when people gave money in these metal boxes, it made noise. You can imagine how much noise it would make. Now, there was no folding money in that day, so everything was coin-related. The larger and heavier the coin, the more expensive it was, the more valuable that particular coin was. So the wealthy had large, heavy, expensive coins, and the poor, not so much. We, over the 2,000 years, have all heard about the widow's mite. Even people who aren't Bible readers, people who aren't Christians, know about the story about the widow's mite. We talk about her a lot. We refer to the widow's mite as somebody who is giving a portion out of a seriously depleted treasury that they might have. So, what is a mite? This mite, I've actually got a coin that is a widow's mite in my office. That it is a small, the word is in the Greek is the word lepton or lepta. It is a small, very thin coin. And when I say small, I mean it's as small as you can imagine, and it is razor thin. It's worth 1/16 of a penny. It's the smallest coin that was made, and the one that was worth the least value. She had two of these. I mean, even if she didn't give them, nobody would have noticed. And nobody would have noticed if she gave them, except for Jesus. Jesus sat down in the court area and was watching the way people gave their money. I know what you're thinking. The guards are already going up in your heart and mind. Here it goes. Sermon on money. There was a poll that was taken of pastors. About preaching on the subject of money. 85% of the pastors surveyed said they felt uneasy in preaching on money, and I'm sure I know why, and they decided not to do so. Let me tell you, there are over 2,350 verses in the Bible on money and financial faithfulness. Well, you know, I've heard people saying to me all the time, we don't go to church to hear about money. And no, we don't want anybody talking to us about money in church. Well, they're going to talk to you about money everywhere you go. In our world, everywhere you go, you turn on the radio, you turn on the TV, you look at the internet, whatever it is, they're talking about money. Why is it that God's people won't talk about it? But guess what? This is not about money. It's about something far deeper and greater than money. And so you won't hear me say much more about that. But here, Jesus sees this widow. We don't know who she is. She's nameless. She's anonymous. We don't know if she's young or old. You probably have this image of a lady who is probably well up into her years, but widows were common in that day. Men didn't necessarily live a full life. And there were many, many young widows, and widows were overlooked for the most part because they really had no rights as women, and widows had no right to own property. And so their lot in life was pretty dire unless somebody took them into their home. And so here she is, whatever age, makes her way through the crowd. Now, Jesus has already said he's seen these wealthy people throwing their money at these offering boxes. But here comes this lady. She makes her way through the crowd, and Jesus sees her. And then he hears, actually, these tiny, thin coins, two coins, come into the trumpet and actually go down the throat of the trumpet into the offering box. You see, the thing that you and I need to understand is that Jesus sees the seemingly insignificant. That thing that you do, that moment that you pick up a phone and call somebody that needs a phone call, or you text somebody that needs to hear from you to tell them about Jesus, or perhaps you write a card or drop a note in the mail or email, whatever it might be. It might be something that you have done recently. You don't want anybody to know about it. You didn't do it because you wanted to be noticed. You certainly didn't do it to get any kind of fame or notoriety. But it was maybe an impulse at the time. Maybe it was something you felt needed to be done. Maybe it's that little act of kindness that you felt at that particular moment, nobody but you would understand, I'm doing this for the Lord. Believe me. Believe the Lord. He notices. He notices the insignificant. The Bible says if his eye is on the sparrow, how much more does he care for you? If his eye is truly on the sparrow, how much more? The sparrow being that insignificant bird, nothing colorful about him, nothing great about him. You know, it's that insignificant thing that you thought you did at that particular moment, and yet God honored it. It was a teachable moment for the disciples. Jesus called the disciples here, said, gentlemen, come here. Did you notice that widow? I doubt if any of them noticed her. Did you notice what she gave? I doubt if they noticed what she gave. They certainly didn't hear it because those coins wouldn't have made a sound in the offering box. So Jesus said, I want you to see. She gave more than all the others put together. What a teachable moment. Jesus is only days, just hours away from his own crucifixion. He wants to make sure that they understand the cost of discipleship, what truly matters to the Lord Jesus Christ. You see, you and I would never have noticed the coins. We wouldn't have noticed the widow either if Jesus had not pointed it out to us. But there it is in the scripture, in Mark, in Luke. They're there. And it was an important moment in time, not only for Jesus, but for this widow and for the disciples to begin to understand what truly is important. Wow. You see, some people in life are so poor, all they have is money. I'll let that one just kind of settle. How many times have I seen people with money and flaunt it, and you want to say how poor? They have no concept. Well, Jesus begins to weigh the motives. You see, the Bible says many rich people threw in large amounts. Notice they threw it in. They had these large coins, and they had a lot of them. And there were these metal receptacles that were shaped like trumpets, and they made a lot of noise when they threw these into the treasury. Oh, don't you love it? They come by and they throw these big, heavy coins in, and you could hear the sound of the metal hitting the coins hitting the metal, and everybody turns around and pays attention. Wow, that's impressive. That's impressive. But they gave out of their surplus. Time and again, I see donations come in to certain causes. The causes may be good. That's not the issue. But you see so much fanfare over the person giving money to that particular thing. It used to be where if a person had $1 million, they were considered a millionaire, and a millionaire was a big deal. Boy, not now. It's a billionaire now. They don't want anything to do with the millionaires. And so you see these individuals giving large sums of money to charities. I heard where one particular wealthy individual, gave $1 billion to a particular nonprofit cause, and it was said that he was probably worth 50 times that. Well, that's like giving interest away. But here's this woman who gave everything she had because God, Jesus, began to weigh the motives. There was a time in the Sermon on the Mount in Matthew 6. Jesus said it. He said, "So, when you give to the needy, do not announce it with trumpets." See where that comes from? "So, as the hypocrites do in the synagogues and in the streets to be honored by others, truly I tell you, they have received their reward in full." If you're doing what you're doing just to gain attention, if you're doing what you're doing just to make sure that other people recognize that you're the person who is really the main contributor to this particular cause, then you have your reward. Don't expect anything else in eternity. 1 Samuel 2, the Song of Hannah, she says, "By him, by God, actions are weighed." In 1 Samuel 16, the Bible says, "Man does not see what the Lord sees, for man sees what is visible, but the Lord sees the heart." Jesus said she gave more than all the others combined. Now, you think about a confusing statement to these disciples who had been raised in a type of a capitalistic understanding that those with money are those to be revered, those to be honored, those to be respected. And yet Jesus is saying, "Now, wait a minute, guys. What you can't see is this person's heart." And then Jesus called her a poor widow. How did they know she was poor? Jesus knew. Jesus knows everything you and I have, everything we do, everything we think. He knows whether that offering that we give is sufficient. You know, time and again, I'll have people ask me, "Well, what about the tithe?" And then somebody will say, "Well, Jesus never mentioned the tithe." I said, "Yeah, he did. He mentioned it one time. You tithe anise and cumin seed, etc." But the point is, it was understood the tithe was a tenth. And I have seen people over the years who said, "Well, let's see, I'm going to take it down to the last penny. It says 10%. So, and they take it down to the last penny, literally, and write a check or whatever for that. The purpose is, where's your heart is, there where your treasure will be also. Now, that's a good place to start, but you want to go beyond that. You know, let me give you two experiences that I've had. When I was development director for a particular organization, there I had set parameters on my software of $10 a month, so that I could acknowledge people that sent in $10 a month. I didn't think that anybody would be consistent in anything less than that. Until a couple of years later, I got notice from an attorney that this lady that I knew, I did not know, had never met, was giving her entire state to our ministry. I thought, who is she? So I started looking her up and trying to find out, where did this come from? And find out she lived in a town not too far from where I lived. And she was somebody who had only given $1 a month. $1 a month. But she gave it consistently. So that when she died, she turned everything over to our ministry. And I thought, that won't happen again. So if a person gave 10 cents, I wanted to contact them and let them know how much we appreciated it. Because I don't know their heart. I don't know their condition. I don't know their circumstances. I don't know any of these things. But the least I could do is to offer the gratitude that I had. There's another situation I had. I was on a mission trip staying with these missionaries in another land somewhere else in the world. Won't mention it. But I'm up the next morning after I arrived, and I'm up early. I'm in the kitchen. Nobody's in the kitchen but me. And I look out the back door, and down this dirt path, there comes a lady. And she slowly makes her way down the path, comes to the back doorstep of this house where the missionary family lives. And she deposits something on the back step. I wasn't going to touch it because she didn't give it to me. And so when the missionary wife came out that morning, I told her about the situation. And I said she left a gift on the back porch, but she hurried away. So she opened the door, and she looked at this gift, and it was a can of powdered milk. And I thought, is that a big deal? To which the missionary wife started crying. She said, you have no idea. She said, here we cannot get powdered milk under normal circumstances. It's a black market item. And she said, and I said, really? So what does something like that cost? She said, well, the average wage here in this country is $30 a month. But to buy this powdered milk on the black market costs $90. So she took 3 months of salary of wages and purchased

and up the balcony steps, and in the balcony, it was packed. There were 65 people being baptized that day. 65. And one of the guys being baptized was a man who was in Ceausescu's secret police. And his main function that was given to him was to execute this pastor of this church, who just so happened to be baptizing him that morning. 65. And I looked at the church, and the railings and everything were so beautiful on it. And I asked the pastor, I said, how did you build this church? He said it was everybody chipped in. We had carvers that would come in and hand carve the railings and make the pews and all of this stuff. And I said, it must have been expensive. He said, every person in this church took 3 months of salary and donated it. 3 months of salary. And they didn't have much to begin with. And I'm thinking, the Lord looks at that, and now the seed of that particular sacrifice is what is propelled this 65 baptisms on that particular day. I was just absolutely stunned and overwhelmed by it all. You see, Jesus didn't count the money. He weighed the love. You see, the rich gave out of their abundance and had a lot left over. But the widow gave all she had. All she had. Wow. Winston Churchill put it this way. We make a living by what we get, but we make a life by what we give. We make a living by what we get, but we make a life by what we give. Then we find that Jesus literally rewards the heart. So here, it was not the size of the offering, but it was the sacrifice. She gave everything she had, Jesus said. Everything she had. Maybe she made her way back to her home and had no supper that night, had no food the next day, perhaps. This was all she had. Jesus said she didn't give out of her poverty, she gave out of her heart. She gave everything she had. It was all she could do. Well, true sacrifice is not measured by what one gives, but rather by what one has left over after he or she gives. That's sacrifice. And Jesus is looking forward a day or two to where he will give the ultimate for you and for me. Can you imagine? Can you just imagine? She put in everything. Jesus said in that Sermon on the Mount, where your treasure is, there's where your heart is also. So where's your heart? Where's your treasure? It's not the size of the gift. It's the size of the sacrifice that Jesus is looking for. It's not about money. Ultimately, folks, it's all about our hearts. And in doing the preparation for this particular message, I'm looking at my heart as well. What are you giving? And what is your sacrifice? Where do you go from here? Now, you're here this morning, and maybe you've never trusted Jesus Christ as your personal Lord and Savior. Today, the sacrifice is your offering. Whatever that might be, the sacrifice, whatever you sacrifice. Now, the Bible puts it this way. Paul says to the church at Rome, he said, I beseech you, I beg you, I plead with you, I'm asking you from the depths of my heart, present yourselves a living sacrifice, holy and acceptable unto God. This is the least you can do. It's your reasonable service. Don't be conformed to this world, but be transformed by the renewing of your mind. Let your heart be transformed by the Lord Jesus Christ. Oh, we cling on to stuff in this life so tightly. And it's stuff. That's all it is. It's stuff.

0: stay here when you leave. But Jesus says, don't store up for yourselves things on earth where moth and rust can corrupt, thieves can break in and steal. Store up for yourselves things, treasures in heaven, where nothing can get to it, and it becomes an eternal reward. You're here this morning. Maybe you're struggling with this. Whatever the case might be, you're struggling with it. So he gave everything. She gave everything. And in spite of all of the wealth that was put into the treasury that day, those two little thin coins, those lepta, which means the thin one, those two little coins made more impact on the kingdom of God because the person that gave them was completely and totally yielded to the Lordship of Jesus Christ. Is that you? Today, if you hear his voice, don't harden your heart. We're going to have an invitation in just a moment. I'll be here to pray with you at the front about what the Lord is calling you to do. You're going to yield yourself completely and wholly to him without reservation. Allow him to use you for whatever purpose the Lord wants to use you. This is the clarion call to you and to me. Do you know him as your personal Lord and Savior? If you've never trusted him as your Lord and Savior, today open your heart. Ask Jesus to forgive you of your sins, of your disobedience to him. Come into your life and make you what he wants you to be. And secondly, admit it. When in Acts 2:38, when he says, repent and be baptized, every one of you in the name of Jesus Christ for the remission of your sins, and you shall receive the gift of the Holy Spirit. Wow. That being baptized is your public identity with Jesus Christ. Don't be ashamed of that. Because there'll come a day when he returns, he will call his family home. And his families are the ones who have acknowledged him and are proud of that relationship with Jesus Christ. You're looking for a church family. We got a great church family here. I encourage you to be a part of this church. And for all of us, it's a time of rededication, recommitment of ourselves to him. Lord, take my life and let it be consecrated, Lord, to thee. Would you stand with me for prayer? Father, we just thank you so much for this day you've given us, for this blessing that's ours in Jesus. Lord, may we honor you above everything else. Thank you for these decisions that are being made this morning. We praise you for each and every one. We thank you. For it's in Jesus' precious name we pray. Amen.
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1: Good morning and welcome to the Sunday morning worship service of the Ruskin Methodist Church. 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
2: Good morning and welcome to worship with us here at Ruskin Methodist Church. We are located at 105 4th Avenue Northwest in Ruskin, Florida, on the beautiful south shore of Tampa Bay. Now, whether you're joining us here in person in our beautiful sanctuary or perhaps you're listening to us on the radio or maybe watching us on our online feed, we're glad you're here. And now would you join us as we invite the Holy Spirit to come and be with us here this morning? Heavenly Father, we come before you, recognizing that you are God and that we are not. Heavenly Father, we know that you are our Father and that you want only what is good for us. Heavenly Father, please send your Holy Spirit down as we practice the disciplines that are necessary to help us participate in your love. Help us to be a part of building your kingdom. Heavenly Father, we can't do this without the help of the Holy Spirit. Please send him to open our hearts and open our minds, to open our eyes and unstop our ears, Heavenly Father, that we may see and hear, then think and feel in our hearts, and then go forth from here today to do and say those things that bring glory and honor to your name. In Christ's name we pray. Amen. Amen. Now, for the last couple of weeks here, last week, this is the Sunday after 9/11, was able to participate in some 9/11 memorial services, and they're very moving. And I'm glad we prepared our hearts for that last week. And so we're going to kind of pick up where we left off before last week. We were going over spiritual disciplines. And I know it seems like a long summer, but these things are so very important if we're going to get on to taking up our cross and following Jesus that I thought it might be worth our while here on this short Sunday. We do have communion, so I can't do a long sermon. So I thought it might be a good chance to review these disciplines and what they are and how we can put them to effect in our lives. To start today, I would like to read from Hebrews 12, and I think you'll pick up why I picked this scripture for this morning, why the Spirit laid this scripture on my heart. So Hebrews 12, Paul is writing. Now, to put this into context, Paul has just in Hebrews 11 given us a long list of people of faith who have served God. He talks about everybody from Abel and Abraham to Moses and the prophets and those folks who have been persecuted due to their faith and wandering in the desert and the martyrs of the faith. And he's referred to them in the previous chapter. And these are the people he says are surrounding us, a huge crowd or in the Greek, a huge cloud of witnesses. And that's right where we're starting here with Paul in Hebrews 12, this great cloud of witnesses that are cheering us on. Paul writes, he says, "Therefore, since we are surrounded by such a huge crowd of witnesses to the life of faith, let us strip off every weight that slows us down, especially the sin that so easily trips us up. And let us run with endurance the race God has set before us. We do this by keeping our eyes on Jesus, the champion who initiates and perfects our faith. Because of the joy awaiting him, he endured the cross, disregarding its shame. Now he is seated in the place of honor beside God's throne. Think of all the hostility he endured from sinful people. Then you won't become weary and give up. After all, you have not yet given up your lives in your struggle against sin. And have you forgotten the encouraging words that God spoke to you as his children? He said, 'My child, Don't make light of the Lord's discipline, and don't give up when he corrects you. For the Lord disciplines those he loves, and he punishes each one he accepts as his child. As you endure this divine discipline, remember that God is treating you as his own children. Whoever heard of a child who is never disciplined by its father? If God doesn't discipline you as he does all of his children, it means you are illegitimate and are not really his children at all. Since we respected our earthly fathers who disciplined us, shouldn't we submit even more to the discipline of the Father of our spirits and live forever? For our earthly fathers disciplined us for a few years, doing the best they knew how. But God's discipline is always good for us, so that we might share in his holiness. No discipline is ever enjoyable while it is happening. It's painful. But afterward, there will be a peaceful harvest of right living for those who are trained in this way. So take a new grip with your tired hands and strengthen your weak knees. Mark out a straight path for your feet so that those who are weak and lame will not fall, but become strong. Work at living in peace with everyone, and work at living a holy life. For those who are not holy will not see the Lord. Look after each other so that none of you fails to receive the grace of God. Watch out that no poisonous root of bitterness grows up to trouble you, corrupting many. Amen. The word of God for the people of God. Thanks be to God. Now, good morning. We've been going through this sermon series, like I said, talking about the greatness of our nation, and that in order to be great, a nation, city, or town, or community, family, or church must be good, right? But goodness or godliness doesn't come from, and it's really not maintained by or strengthened by governments. In order for our country, or any country on the face of the earth, for that matter, to be great, its people must be good. And so in order for us to be good, we must let God transform us. Then the gooder we are, the more like Jesus we are, the greater our country, our city, our town, community, neighborhood, family, and church will become. And I think we all want our church and community to be great. So striving for what Wesley called Christian perfection is sort of the point of our lives. And we've been studying Wesley's model of getting gooder and how to live out our faith, how to live it out loud, or in other words, how to do the things, you know, that we can do to allow the Holy Spirit to transform our hearts and minds, and therefore those things that we love and the way that we think, and then turn that new transformed heart and mind into works that please God. And Wesley's model included the first two things, first doing no harm, and secondly, being good, and we'll talk about those next week. But we will talk about, what I want to talk about today is this third one, by attending upon all the ordinances of God. And then he listed the spiritual disciplines, and we spent the last few weeks going over these. We went over them in detail individually, and to be honest with you, when I first started this series, I thought it was going to be a quick, lighthearted, easy summer, but boy, oh boy, oh boy, I left more on the cutting room floor, so to speak, on all of these disciplines than I had time to include in each sermon. So we kind of went through them quickly, and I thought that perhaps before we move on into putting them into practice in daily life, we might want to review these personal disciplines, these personal practices, one more time before we move on. Now, these spiritual disciplines help us to prepare ourselves for when those catastrophic times come. And we talked last week about times like September 11th, 2001. In fact, it's often the smaller crises that hit us the hardest. Small indignities that plague us as we get older or we let fester. Bad habits that we let develop in our hearts, anger and bitterness that we let take root in our very souls. These are the things that we need to be wary of in our daily walk, so that when those big times, those hard times, those times of real stress come, we're prepared. And if we practice our spiritual disciplines constantly, even in the good times, when those small indignities come up, or we're actually, what we're doing is training our hearts and minds to better face the real coming hard times. It's kind of like the sports-loving apostle Paul told his young protege Timothy in 1 Timothy 4. He says, "Do not waste time arguing over godless ideas and old wives' tales. Instead, train yourself to be godly. Physical training is good, but training for godliness is much better, promising benefits in this life and the life to come." And that's what our spiritual disciplines are. They're that training ourselves to be godly. This is why Paul says we work hard to continue to struggle, for our hope is in the living God, who is the Savior of all people, and particularly of all believers. And whenever we talk about this training and this physical training, Paul uses the analogies I keep getting, and I know I've mentioned them before. This vision of Hans and Franz from Saturday Night Live. Do you remember those guys back in the 80s when the big muscle men building, you know, Arnold Schwarzenegger and Sylvester Stallone and all of that was big, and Hans and Franz were these two guys that were always here to pump you up, right? One of their catchphrases was, "Hear me now, believe me later," right? And their point was that you might not see all your flabbiness go away instantly if you're doing your weightlifting and stuff like they were telling you to, but over time, you will go from being flabulous to fabulous, right? Just by taking their advice. And so let's review these spiritual disciplines that, when sincerely put into practice in our daily life, keep us from becoming spiritually flabulous, right? Now, if you're here in the church, we passed out in our bulletins this morning a handout. You can follow along with that as we go through these. And the first one, remember, we talked about was the public worship of God. And that was based on Romans 12, verses 1 and 2. And Paul writes to the Romans, he says, "And so, dear brothers and sisters, I plead with you to give your bodies to God, because of all he has done for you. Let them be a living and holy sacrifice, the kind he will find acceptable. This is truly the way to worship him." Let me read that line again. "This is truly the way to worship him. Don't copy the behaviors and customs of this world, but let God transform you into a new person by changing the way you think. Then you will learn to know God's will for you, which is good and pleasing and perfect." Amen. So we truly worship God, Paul says, by keeping our bodies as a holy and living sacrifice, and that we should do that publicly. When we live our faith out loud, we are worshiping God. When we go to work and do the best we can, we're worshiping God, as long as we do it with excellence, the best we can. And in his name, that's worship. We can worship him all day long in all we do, at home, at school, at work, as well as when we come here to church. Right? Why? Because the world is watching us, and it's going to watch us, but judge God. And the second discipline we talked about was the ministry of the word, either read or expounded. And we based that on Romans 10, 17, where Paul writes, he said, "So faith comes from hearing, that is, hearing the good news about Christ." So we talked about the importance of hearing God's word read aloud or preached. It should kindle a fire in our very hearts, like it did to those walkers on the road to Emmaus on the day of Christ's resurrection, when Jesus walked with them. Their hearts were so on fire that they turned around and went the 7 miles back home to share the good news with the other disciples back in Jerusalem. Hearing Jesus teach the scriptures was the spark that set their hearts on fire. and soon the others could share in their joy. The ministry of the word read or expired, listening to God's word. That's the spark. And the Supper of the Lord, which we'll be conducting here in church a little bit later, and we use for the scripture from that Paul's letter to Corinthians in 1 Corinthians 11. Paul writes this. He says, "For I pass on to you what I received from the Lord himself. On the night when he was betrayed, the Lord Jesus took some bread and gave thanks to God for it. Then he broke it in pieces. He said, 'This is my body, which is given for you. Do this in remembrance of me.' In the same way, he took the cup of wine after supper, saying, 'This cup is the new covenant between God and his people, an agreement confirmed with my blood. Do this in remembrance of me as often as you drink it. For every time you eat this bread and drink this cup, you are announcing the Lord's death until he comes again.'" In other words, we need to take some time in our lives to pause and reflect on just what Jesus really has done for us. That's what we do at communion. We should do it every day. We remember both Jesus' suffering and his sacrifice, right? The breaking of the bread and the power his death had over our sin, how his blood washed us clean and established the new covenant between us and God, the covenant of his blood. And this is what makes our new relationship with God possible in the first place. Remember what Jesus said in John 6. Jesus himself replied, he said, "I am the bread of life. Whoever comes to me will never be hungry again. Whoever believes in me will never be thirsty." You see, when we take communion, we remember that Jesus is the true bread, the bread of life, the living bread. And that's what communion reminds us of, where our salvation came from and how Jesus bought it. And then we talked about family and private prayer. And we took the scripture from Matthew 6, which most of us know is the Lord's Prayer. Now, I'm always been read here when I preach from the New Living Translation, and I'm going to read the Lord's Prayer in the New Living Translation version. Most of us, have grown up hearing it in the old King James, but if you listen to it afresh here, I think you'll start to see how this style of prayer, this model of prayer, can help us in our prayer life. Jesus said, "Pray like this: Our Father in heaven, may your name be kept holy. May your kingdom come soon. May your will be done on earth as it is in heaven. Give us today the food we need, and forgive us our sins, as we have forgiven those who sin against us. And don't let us yield to temptation, but rescue us from the evil one." Right? Jesus said that's how to pray. Dad, our Heavenly Father, wants his kids to talk to him. Don't you want your kids to talk to you, all you mothers and fathers? He knows what we need, just as you know what your kids need. They think they need more playtime or another glass of Kool-Aid, but you know what they really need is a nap, right? But he just wants us to acknowledge his providence when he gives us what we need. And so Jesus gave us this pattern to use. It's not really all very formal, but it's very respectful. And it leaves plenty of opportunity for us to tell God, our Father, what he wants to hear. And that's all about our day, the good and the bad. Our Father, our Heavenly Father, wants us to trust in him for everything, all the time. He wants us to have forgiving and loving hearts, just like his. He wants to help us walk that narrow path, just as every parent that, you know, understands and knows and wants their children to succeed and be whole and complete. So does God want that for us. And we learn that by sharing our days with him and receiving his words back to us and searching the scriptures. And from that, we use Joshua 1, 7 to 9. Joshua says, God speaking to Joshua, he says, "Be strong and be very courageous. Be careful to obey all the instructions Moses gave you. Do not deviate from them, turning either to the right or to the left. Then you will be successful in everything you do. Study this book of instruction continually. Meditate on it day and night so that you will be sure to obey everything written in it. Only then will you prosper and succeed in all you do. This is my command. Be strong and courageous. Do not be afraid or discouraged, for the Lord your God is with you wherever you go. Ooh, amen. Isn't that a great passage of Scripture? We need to study the Bible with open hearts and open minds, not with preconceived ideas about what we think it says or try to read into it what we want it to say. Right? We should invite the Holy Spirit to help us understand the Scriptures and then apply our God-given reason, our long tradition of church history, and our own lived experiences as we courageously strive to apply God's words to our daily life. Our fruits will tell us if we're living them out correctly, and our courage will show God's love and power to the world. And finally, we talked about fasting and abstinence from Matthew 6. And Jesus said here, he said, and when you fast, don't make it obvious. Notice he says, when you fast, not if you fast, but he's assuming that we'll fast. He said, so when you fast, don't make it obvious, as the hypocrites do, for they will try to look miserable and disheveled so people will admire them for their fasting. I tell you the truth, that's the only reward they will ever get. But when you fast, comb your hair and wash your face, then no one will notice that you are fasting, except your Father who knows what you do in private, and your Father who sees everything will reward you. Right? We fast because man does not live by bread alone. Remember that? But by every word that comes from the mouth of God. We need to focus, right? Our physical need, our physical hunger reminds us of who our source and strength really is. The deprivations of our fasts, right? And the money that we put into the offering plate. Every morning we spend volunteering in the thrift shop and the

when we move beyond what we thought was possible, we know that God is truly, truly our source and our strength. Fasting and abstaining and giving that time over to God in prayer and in love and in service, boy, oh boy, oh boy, does that really open our hearts to receive the bread of life. And so we talked then, all these spiritual disciplines, they're also ordinary means of grace, the outward signs, words, or actions that are the ordinary channels by which God gives to us the type of grace we need. That is, that they're the typical everyday ways that God provides his grace, his unmerited favor to us. Prevenient grace is grace that builds desire for God in our hearts. Justifying or pardoning grace is God's gracious acceptance of our repentance and his forgiving of our sin. It starts us off in our fresh relationship with God. And then the sanctifying or sustaining grace is a grace that God uses as we study his word that transforms our hearts and our minds, transforms what we think and how we feel. Then when we publicly worship God and listen to his words preached, it helps to set our hearts on fire for him. When we earnestly take communion and participate in focused, intentional, open-hearted, two-way communication, that is prayer, with our Heavenly Father, we can begin to let go, to surrender our sins, our worries, our cares, as well as our own dreams and desires to him. And open our hearts to receive God's forgiveness and his blessings, and to receive his instructions and submit to his will. And then those last two, searching the scriptures and fasting and abstinence, open us up to God's ongoing transformative power to change our desires in our hearts and minds into ever more Christ-like action, right? And allow us to live out his commandments boldly and courageously, knowing that he really does have our backs. These disciplines aren't for our benefit. They don't earn us salvation. Salvation, of course, is a free gift from God. But rather, they're for our benefit. They facilitate our participation in God's plan for our lives. They're not penance, punishment for something we've done wrong. They don't obligate God to act. They don't give us extra credit. Rather, they are things that we can do to help ourselves better receive, better understand, and then participate in God's blessings. They're for our benefit. And with regular practice, they prepare us for when those catastrophic events strike, like we talked about last week, big things like 9-1-1, as well as those ordinary, everyday indignities that age and infirmity can bring. Then we can live our lives with courage and grace, empowered by the Holy Spirit, to the glory and honor of God, our Father. Then we are taking up our cross, following Jesus, and living our faith out loud. And that's how we will become our gooderest, right? More on that next week as we wrap up the final week of this series. Amen. Now, we do have a few minutes here left. I'm sorry, our regular service has moved on to communion. But I wanted to take these last few minutes here on the radio and online to give you a pre-recorded message here. And that is, as this is being broadcast and as this is being put out online, it is still only the 13th of September. And on the September 26th, it's a Monday. Or a Saturday, I'm sorry, Saturday, September 26th from 10 a.m. to 1 p.m., our church is celebrating Harvest Fest with a little craft bazaar, I'm going to call it, and with some just fun and games here at the church. This is part of our outreach. It's part of our service to our community. It's one of the ways that we invite the community to come and fellowship with us. So if you're within traveling distance to Ruskin, please take a few moments, you know, take some time on that Saturday, September 26th, to come and join us here at 104 or 105 4th Avenue Northwest here at the church. We're going to have, like I said, crafts and hot dogs, games, prizes, inflatables. We're going to have crafts for the kids.

0: found something I'd never seen before. I've been in many corn mazes. But here in this more suburban area without any cornfields around, my wife actually found a blow up, a large, huge blow up corn maze that we can have some fun trying to find our way through. So we're going to have a corn maze in the Craft Bazaar. We're celebrating Ruskin's history a little bit here because this was once known as the Salad Bowl of the World. And one of the things that dawned on me is that so many of us have hidden talents. So many times God has given us the opportunity and given us the ability, I should say, to do things, to make beautiful things. Sometimes we can practice them in church, right? In the choir, playing a special music or working with the children. But so many times we have these hidden talents that we never really get to show off. And so that's what our Craft Bazaar is all about. Hidden talents, homegrown talents. Come on out too on September 26th, Saturday from 10 to 1, and take a walk around. Some of the folks are going to have things for sale, and I think you're really going to find something for everyone. I think we have some antique cars coming. It's going to be a good day, and we look forward to seeing you there. So until then, be safe, and don't forget to put Harvest Fest on your calendar. This is Pastor Tom. I'll talk to you next week.
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0: Hello, this is Pastor Tom Amy of Ruskin Methodist Church. We are an independent Methodist congregation celebrating our 100th year of Christian fellowship here on Tampa Bay's South Shore. 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
1: Talk of unity causing controversy. I'm Pam Puso, Fox News. President Trump is expected back in Washington tonight after a weekend spent overseas.
2: President Trump is here in Ireland for the weekend. It is day two of this trip today. He is at his Doonbeg property for the final day of the Irish Open. In this two-day trip, there's already been quite an amount of controversy. During a meeting that took place here in Dublin yesterday, the president made some comments that stirred up some controversy, not only here, but also in the UK. Prime Minister Andy Burnham spoke about this subject earlier this week amid questions over a potential referendum in both Scotland and Northern Ireland. He ruled out that potential.
1: That's Fox's Alex Hogan. Europe has been put on notice by the leader of Russia.
3: Russian President Vladimir Putin out with a new warning to the West. He says sending European troops into Ukraine would amount to a direct conflict with Russia. This after some European leaders backed a potential peacekeeping force. It's a prospect Moscow has repeatedly described as unacceptable. Putin is also denying Russia poses any threat to Europe. The warning comes amid continued strikes between Russia and Ukraine.
1: Fox's Claudia Cowan. Overnight in Ukraine, at least 8 civilians were killed in Russian strikes, according to officials. Ukraine says it struck a refinery inside Russia. A desperate rescue effort in the waters off Indonesia. At least 130 people are missing after a ferry overturned in the Java Sea. Waves were as high as 10 feet at the time of the accident, according to the ferry's captain. At least one body has been pulled from the rough waters. Ferry disasters occur regularly in Indonesia. Anticipation at the U.S. Open, the men's final pitting American tennis star Ben Shelton against world number one Alexander Zverev. 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

placidly amid the noise and haste, and remember what peace there may be in silence. As far as possible without surrender, be on good terms with all persons. Speak your truth quietly and clearly, and listen to others, even the dull and ignorant. They too have their story. Avoid loud and aggressive persons. They are vexations to the spirit. If you compare yourself with others, you may become vain and bitter, for always there will be greater and lesser persons than

Enjoy your achievements as well as your plans. Keep interested in your own career. However humble, it is a real possession in the changing fortunes of time. Exercise caution in your business affairs, for the world is full of trickery. But let this not blind you to what virtue there is. Many persons strive for high ideals, and everywhere life is full of heroism. Be yourself. Especially do not feign affection. Neither be cynical about love, for in the face of all aridity and disenchantment, it is as perennial as the grass. Take kindly the counsel of the years, gracefully surrendering the things of youth. Nurture strength of spirit to shield you in sudden misfortune, but do not distress yourself with imaginings. Many fears are born of fatigue and loneliness. Beyond a wholesome discipline, be gentle with yourself.

Therefore, be at peace with God, whatever you conceive him to be, and whatever your labors and aspirations in the noisy confusion of life, keep peace with your soul. With all its sham, drudgery, and broken dreams, it is still a beautiful world. Be careful. Strive to be.

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2: Talk of unity causing controversy. I'm Pam Puso, Fox News. President Trump is expected back in Washington tonight after a weekend spent overseas.
3: President Trump is here in Ireland for the weekend. It is day two of this trip today. He is at his Doonbeg property for the final day of the Irish Open. In this two-day trip, there's already been quite an amount of controversy during a meeting that took place here in Dublin yesterday. The president made some comments that stirred up some controversy, not only here, but also in the UK. Prime Minister Andy Burnham spoke about this subject earlier this week amid questions over a potential referendum in both Scotland and Northern Ireland. He ruled out that potential.
2: That's Fox's Alex Hogan. Europe has been put on notice by the leader of Russia.
4: Russian President Vladimir Putin out with a new warning to the West. He says sending European troops into Ukraine would amount to a direct conflict with Russia. This after some European leaders backed a potential peacekeeping force. It's a prospect Moscow has repeatedly described as unacceptable. Putin is also denying Russia poses any threat to Europe. The warning comes amid continued strikes between Russia and Ukraine.
2: Fox's Claudia Cowan. Overnight in Ukraine, at least eight civilians were killed in Russian strikes, according to officials. Ukraine says it struck a refinery inside Russia. A desperate rescue effort in the waters off Indonesia. At least 130 people are missing after a ferry overturned in the Java Sea. Waves were as high as 10 feet at the time of the accident, according to the ferry's captain. At least one body has been pulled from the rough waters. Ferry disasters occur regularly in Indonesia. Anticipation at the U.S. Open, the men's final pitting American tennis star Ben Shelton against world number one Alexander Zverev. 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

96.3 is the soundtrack for your busy, busy life. Songs you know. Songs that make you smile. Songs that make you feel good. It's a variety you'll love. And it's only on

The United Methodist Church of Sun City Center, 1971 Haverford Avenue, is pleased to present a special piano and trumpet recital on Sunday, September 20th at 3 p.m. at the church. Dr. Andre Mutt on piano and Andrew Langham on the trumpet. They will be performing a program entitled Songs of Travel, including works by Bach, Irving Berlin, and many others. Tickets are $15 in advance, also $15 at the door. Available at the Pages of Life bookstore Monday through Thursday from 10 to 2, Sundays 9:30 to 12:30, and at the church office Monday through Thursday from 8:30 a.m. until 4 p.m. Or visit lovethelight.org. 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And for information about this and other concerts and recitals of the church, you can contact Steve Crow, Concert Series Coordinator, at 949-842-9616. 949-842-9616. 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
1: Questions overseas. I'm Paul Stevens, Fox News. President Trump speaking a short time ago on the conflict with Iran.
2: Iran wants to make a deal so badly. They're calling constantly. They want to make a deal. They got to make the right deal. I'm not going to make a deal that's no good.
1: That comment outside the Irish Open in Dunburg, Ireland. The president also weighing in on the war between Russia and Ukraine and the request he made to Ukrainian President Volodymyr Zelensky.
2: Mr. Zelensky has to do one thing. He has to stop knocking out diesel fuel in Russia. Let him go after targets, but not diesel fuel, because he's causing a shortage of diesel.
1: The president has spent the weekend in Ireland, set to return to the White House tonight. Iran says one person is dead, multiple others hurt, after a commercial ship was hit in the Strait of Hormuz. Fox's Trey Yingst on board the USS George Washington.
3: We are following the latest developments from the region. A lot of kinetic activity overnight as the United States, according to the Iranians, targeted a commercial vessel next to Keshem Island. And initial reports indicate yet another tanker or similar vessel in the Strait of Hormuz was hit with an unknown projectile launched by the IRGC overnight. Here on the USS George Washington, overnight fighter jets taking off one after another. Here on the flight deck of the USS George Washington, there are a variety of sailors who are working at this time to try to move different helicopters and fighter jets into position for when those operations are ordered. All Americans out here, they say they are excited about the mission, and they're focused on what they need to do.
1: About 5,000 personnel on board the USS George Washington. Coming up a bit later today, 2 p.m. Eastern in Queens, New York, the U.S. Open men's tennis final. Eighth seed American Ben Shelton taking on the world's number one Alexander Zverev. 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

Hello, this is Pastor Tom Amy of Ruskin Methodist Church. We are an independent Methodist congregation celebrating our 100th year of Christian fellowship here on Tampa Bay's South Shore. 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
1: Questions overseas. I'm Paul Stevens, Fox News. President Trump speaking a short time ago on the conflict with Iran.
2: Iran wants to make a deal so badly. They are calling constantly. They want to make a deal. They got to make the right deal. I'm not going to make a deal that's no good.
1: That comment outside the Irish Open in Dunburg, Ireland. The president also weighing in on the war between Russia and Ukraine and the request he made to Ukrainian President Volodymyr Zelensky.
2: Mr. Zelensky has to do one thing. He has to stop knocking out diesel fuel in Russia. Let him go after targets, but not diesel fuel, because he's causing a shortage of diesel.
1: The president has spent the weekend in Ireland, set to return to the White House tonight. Iran says one person is dead, multiple others hurt, after a commercial ship was hit in the Strait of Hormuz. Fox's Trey Yingst on board the USS George Washington.
3: We are following the latest developments from the region. A lot of kinetic activity overnight as the United States, according to the Iranians, targeted a commercial vessel next to Keshem Island. And initial reports indicate yet another tanker or similar vessel in the Strait of Hormuz was hit with an unknown projectile launched by the IRGC overnight. Here on the USS George Washington, overnight fighter jets taking off one after another. Here on the flight deck of the USS George Washington, there are a variety of sailors who are working at this time to try to move different helicopters and fighter jets into position for when those operations are ordered. All Americans out here, they say they are excited about the mission, and they're focused on what they need to do.
1: About 5,000 personnel on board the USS George Washington. Coming up a bit later today, 2 p.m. Eastern in Queens, New York, the U.S. Open men's tennis final. Eighth seed American Ben Shelton taking on the world's number one Alexander Zverev. 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

0: 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I will feature artists including Blake Shelton, Keith Urban, Sam Hunt, Tim McGraw, Garth Brooks, Alan Jackson, Reba McEntire, Shania Twain, Carrie Underwood, Martina McBride, Merle Haggard, George Jones, Randy Travis, Clint Black, Brad Paisley. Oh, you get the idea. Lots of great country music. So be sure and tune in Wednesday afternoons from 4 until 6 p.m. right here on your community radio station, 96.3 FM.
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1: Questions overseas. I'm Paul Stevens, Fox News. President Trump speaking a short time ago on the conflict with Iran.
2: Iran wants to make a deal so bad. They're calling constantly. They want to make a deal. They got to make the right deal. I'm not going to make a deal that's no good.
1: That comment outside the Irish Open in Dunburg, Ireland. The president also weighing in on the war between Russia and Ukraine and the request he made to Ukrainian President Volodymyr Zelensky.
2: Mr. Zelensky has to do one thing. He has to stop knocking out diesel fuel in Russia. Let him go after targets, but not diesel fuel, because he's causing a shortage of diesel.
1: The president has spent the weekend in Ireland, set to return to the White House tonight. Iran says one person is dead, multiple others hurt, after a commercial ship was hit in the Strait of Hormuz. Fox's Trey Yingst on board the USS George Washington.
3: We are following the latest developments from the region. A lot of kinetic activity overnight as the United States, according to the Iranians, targeted a commercial vessel next to Keshem Island. And initial reports indicate yet another tanker or similar vessel in the Strait of Hormuz was hit with an unknown projectile launched by the IRGC overnight. Here on the USS George Washington, overnight fighter jets taking off one after another. Here on the flight deck of the USS George Washington, there are a variety of sailors who are working at this time to try to move different helicopters and fighter jets into position for when those operations are ordered. All Americans out here, they say they are excited about the mission, and they're focused on what they need to do.
1: About 5,000 personnel on board the USS George Washington. Coming up a bit later today, 2 p.m. Eastern in Queens, New York, the U.S. Open men's tennis final. Eighth seed American Ben Shelton taking on the world's number one Alexander Zverev. 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
1: Another ship strike reported in the Strait. I'm Carmen Roberts, Fox News. Iranian state media say a strike on an Iranian cargo ship in the Strait of Hormuz killed at least one person and injured others. Fox's Trey Yingst reports from the USS George Washington with the latest.
2: We are here in the Arabian Sea with U.S. forces aboard the USS George Washington, and it was a busy night in the region. A lot of kinetic activity. Reports indicate yet another vessel was targeted by the IRGC in the Strait of Hormuz. There are also reports of at least one explosion near Keshem Island when an Iranian commercial vessel was targeted. Iranian state media blaming U.S. forces. I can tell you aboard this vessel last night that is helping to enforce the U.S. naval blockade. It was very active with jets taking off one after another.
1: President Trump is in Ireland for a second day, his final day, and he reiterated his stance on the war.
3: Look, it could end before the midterms, but it'll end after the midterms. And Iran, I will tell you this, Iran wants to make a deal so badly. They're calling constantly. They want to make a deal. They got to make the right deal. I'm not going to make a deal that's no good.
1: He's wrapping up his visit by watching the Irish Open being played at his golf course in Western Ireland. Shane Lowry was the winner.
4: I said, you know, I'm supposed to leave this morning. I was supposed to be out of here this morning, but I'm going to stay and watch Shane win. And he did win.
1: The president will be back in D.C. by tonight. And more pain at the pump. U.S. gas prices increasing over the past 3 weeks as fighting flares. And Trilby Lundberg of the Lundberg Survey tells us.
5: Now we have a jump of 11 cents per gallon in the average price of regular grade gasoline to $4.25.
1: AAA puts the national average at $4.31. 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

0: Smith.
1: Welcome to the Attorney Patrick Smith Show. I'm your host, the Attorney Patrick Smith. 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Whole crew here today. Let's check in. Isaiah the Magnificent, how you doing, buddy? Oh, Mike's dead.
2: Pretty good. I've had a really good, you know, week. You know, I went for a beer fest at Busch Gardens, and then I went over to a Luke Bryan concert, you know, a few days afterwards.
1: Did you take your lady for both things?
2: Yes, I did.
1: It was lovely meeting her.
2: Oh, well, thank you.
1: Yeah, very kind. Spike, how you sticking, buddy?
3: Oh, I'm stuck wondering. I didn't figure Isaiah as a country guy.
1: He didn't pick the song.
3: No, he said he went to Luke Bryan.
1: Oh.
3: Isn't he Luke Bryan country?
2: He is.
1: Yeah. I think Isaiah is pretty...
3: He is an open
1: and broad and
2: eclectic.
1: Yeah, eclectic, and he has a wide variety.
3: He goes to executions. He goes.
1: Well, he tries to go to executions. We'll talk about that in a second. So
3: his blood travel over the world on his plasma.
1: Yep.
2: Goodness. Yep. Right. I've been going to Italy in a couple of weeks, so you have Eric Staub coming.
1: Love working with Eazy-E. So great guy, and look forward to working with Eazy-E if you're listening right now. Maddie the Surfer Girl, how are you today?
4: I'm doing good. Unfortunately, I do think I contracted the Stetson plague, which is what we call like the sickness that goes around in the first couple weeks of school. So I'm just kind of pushing through, but I'm doing good. So if I sound a little stuffy, that's why.
1: No, you sound great. The quality is great, too. And yeah, I was going around the studio. I know there were a few people kind of congested here talking about it on the air. So appreciate you joining us all the way from your dorm room in DeLand, Florida, Miss Maddie. Mm-hmm.
4: Happy to be here. Thanks for having me.
1: All right, let's start with last week. Diamond Deck. Spike, any thoughts about your experience in the Hooters Diamond Deck?
3: Oh, I thought we were going to go to the... Okay, yeah, no, I had an awesome time. It was one of the best times that I've had in a while. It was a bucket list. Thank you so very much. You and everyone else that contributed to it, and I was surprised how many Bone listeners and my Bone staff was out there.
1: I invited them all.
3: You did?
1: I bought the whole thing.
3: No, I got that part.
1: And then I invited everybody out. So
3: I was a surprise.
1: I wanted to add extra pressure, and that was your final surprise, all the Bone family.
3: Yeah, that was a real surprise, because a lot of people I didn't think would even bother to come, but I guess it came for you.
1: Well, they came for both of us. Let's say that. Let's let you think that. So anyway, all right, buddy, I'm glad you had a good time. And you did remind me of our guest. Let's go to our very special guest, Lexi the intern. Lexi, how are you?
5: So good.
1: Oh my gosh, Lexi, it's so great to hear your voice on the show again. By the way, this is Maddie the Surfer Girl's predecessor, Lexi the intern, who prior to Maddie was on the show more than any other intern in the history of the show and the first inaugural member of the Attorney Patrick Smith Show Hall of Fame. Lexi, you have very big news to share with us. Please, the floor is yours, Lexi.
5: Well, thank you so much. I know that I texted you the other day to let you know I remember talking in June or July on the show about taking this big, it's called the MPRE. It is the ethics exam for lawyers, which a lot of people seem to giggle at when I tell them that we have to take a ethics exam. It is something that you have to pass in order to take the bar. The passing score for North Carolina is an 80, and I got my result, and I got a 126, which is in the 90th to 95th percentile for all test takers.
1: That's absolutely amazing. I do not remember my MPRE score. I remember I passed, but I doubt it was a 126. That's most impressive, Miss Lexi. That is absolutely awesome. So are you excited about
5: it? Ethical.
1: Yeah, right. You're super ethical. Well, we already knew that. And you were super popular on the show, and I'm sure a lot of listeners are just happy to hear you're doing well. You are a current 3L?
5: I'm in my last year, Patrick.
1: That's right. And you got the bar exam coming up, all kinds of exciting things. And we actually play you guys today, I think.
5: Do you guys?
1: Yeah. Campbell is playing Florida in Gainesville.
5: That's crazy. You're probably going to kick our butts.
1: Yeah. Well, this is one of those games where I think Florida does it basically as a generous gift because the visiting team gets paid for playing there. So I think it's a matter of they'll get paid a few hundreds of thousands of dollars and it'll kind of buoy the football budget there at Campbell. But I'll let you get your prediction in early. We'll do predictions at the end of my show. But do you have a prediction for today's game, Campbell versus Florida? 5:30 this afternoon.
5: I think Florida's going to win.
1: Yeah, I think so, too. But
5: Campbell's known for making good lawyers, not sports players.
1: Well, listen, Campbell's an amazing law school, and you're going to be an amazing attorney. And I knew right away we could throw you into the deep end of the pool anytime, and you were going to swim and not sink. And again, just so happy to be part of your journey and your success, Lexi, the intern. So happy, so proud of you. And please keep us updated as your career and your path to becoming an attorney progresses.
5: I will. Can I say something to Maddie real quick?
1: Please.
0: Hey.
5: Hi, Maddie. I wanted to say best of luck. I know you're signing for the LSAT. I miss you so much, but I have the absolute most hope and just complete understanding and awareness and just complete hope that you were going to absolutely kill it. We'll talk later, though.
0: Thank you so much. I did actually take it, and I just got my results back not too long ago. So I did pretty good. Yeah, and I'm getting ready to apply now. So thank you so much for just being an amazing person to always look up to, and I miss you so much. I feel like we're best friends, and we've only really seen each other like two or three times. So wishing you all the best, and it's so great to hear from you.
5: Hey, Maddie's my favorite intern.
1: Aw, well, you're both my favorite interns, and I love that you guys are still connected like that. And Maddie is being humble, Lexi. Her LSAT score was actually really impressive. So I won't say the number, Maddie. I know you don't want that out there, but but it was a really impressive LSAT score. And Lexi, again, absolutely treasure you. And Christian, have you guys set a date yet, by the way?
5: April 2029.
1: And you know I would have been at that engagement party, but for the fact that it was Model Senate weekend.
5: That was our mistake.
1: That's okay.
5: I should have known.
1: But I absolutely treasured the fact that you give me the invite. The wedding, I don't care what I have to clear off my calendar. We will be there to support you guys, okay?
5: You have to. You're officiating it.
1: Oh, that's right. I forgot about that part. That's right. I'm officiating.
5: You're supposed to get married. You're
3: officiant. Oh, God.
1: Yeah. No, I've done 5 weddings.
3: Saying, you've got so many bookings that you forget.
1: Listen, Lexi is like a daughter to me. It's going to be so hard for me to get through that without getting choked up.
3: Oh, no. Try to spin that you almost messed up.
1: And I love Christian, too. Christian's an amazing guy.
3: Spin.
1: This kid is was a pre-dental student at Stetson. And one Model Senate came out of nowhere. No political background whatsoever.
3: So. Lexi, stay on his man because he'll forget as he did earlier.
1: Well, in my defense, it is 3 years away.
3: Okay.
5: So I have to make money first.
1: Right? There you go. I got to buy my wedding gift for you guys. So, Lexi, I treasure you. Appreciate you so much. Thanks for making the time to call in and congratulations on everything.
5: Thank you very much, everyone. Thank you.
1: All righty. Have a great day, Miss Lexi. And speaking of public appearances, we're talking about the Hooters Diamond Deck. You can actually find Miss Maddie and I will be appearing at this year's Oktoberfest. That is coming up October 10th at Cold Park, Indian Rocks Beach, noon to 6, sponsored by A2K or Action 2000. Isaiah, you're working all day probably that day, right?
2: What day?
1: It's October 10th.
2: Oh, no, I'm going to be in Italy.
1: Oh, you'll be in Italy. All right.
2: Are you around, Spike?
1: You around?
2: Oh,
3: okay, let's go ahead and talk about it. Yes.
1: All right, come on. Are you going to come?
3: Yeah, I will.
1: Okay, noon to 6, so Spike on the mic, probably going to be there, but that's 50-50, to be honest with you, folks. Yeah, really. But nevertheless, come out, say hi to me. You can meet me and Maddie the Surfer Girl. And what?
3: You said October 6th?
1: October 10th, noon to 6. We'll do the show live there that morning, and there'll be a lull, and then noon to 6, and the games, like the keg toss and the tray carry game, will start usually around 3 or 4. But it's a good family-friendly event, lots of vendors, usually some amazing lobster rolls. And I like the Connecticut style, so absolutely fantastic event. Look forward to that again. Special thank you to A2K for sponsoring it. October 10th, Cold Park, Indian Rocks Beach, noon to 6. And another reminder, next week is actually our 5th anniversary show. The 5th anniversary of the reboot of my show. Yeah, not my 5th anniversary with The Bone, because I actually did the show for about a year with all my affiliate stations before I was lured to The Bone by one Scotty Vaughn.
2: Hey, you just wanted to hang out with me.
1: It's true.
2: There
1: both,
2: we go.
1: Both can be true. But. All righty, 800-771-1025 to be part of the show. Next, a follow-up on last week's show. Maddie brought up on the after show about shopkeepers' privileges, it relates to specifically Target. So per Maddie's inquiry, I did a deep dive into different stores and their policies. Target specifically actually does have a minimum value, $50 or more. And you'll see this theme with the other stores we're going to talk about. There's no chasing or excessive force. Maddie, your question specifically in the clip during the after show, yes, they do case building. So they will track a person across various targets to build up the charge to grand theft as opposed to petty larceny. And once again, once they actually do detain a person, they immediately get police involved as quickly as possible. So, and in case you're curious how that compares to other stores, Walmart actually has no minimum dollar amount. There's some myth out there about it being having to be at least $1,000. There are only certain persons who are allowed to detain people, usually called LPOs or loss prevention officers. And again, they are not allowed to use physical force. The person has to actually pass the exit. If the person has a weapon, you let them go. They do not engage. And again, as soon as the person is detained, you contact law enforcement. And last but not least, one of my favorites, Publix. Publix has no dollar amount. There is a no pursuit policy with Publix. And Publix actually has a really interesting approach to loss prevention. Employees are trained to practice premier customer service instead of accusing or stopping suspected thieves, aiming to deter theft visibility rather than conflict. So I found that interesting that Publix, where shopping is a pleasure, they try to handle it the least violent way possible. And again, safety first. Publix actually will make civil demands for the theft eventually, in addition to, of course, getting police involved immediately. I think, Spike, it was you who brought up on the show last week whether or not, you know, once you do the citizen's arrest, you call police. And that's the theme here. With any shopkeeper's privilege, they detain and then immediately contact local law.
3: You said Publix asked for premium shopping care or something like that? What is it?
1: Yeah, so the actual term, according to their policy, instead of accusing or stopping suspected thieves, aiming to deter theft through visibility rather than conflict, it's called premier customer service.
3: Premier customer service.
1: That is their theme for loss prevention. Nice. So, and actually, so finally, on shopkeeper's privilege, Maddie mentioned falling down the rabbit hole of watching the clips of people being detained. So I thought I'd pick one, and Isaiah has it locked and loaded. So for your listening pleasure this morning, please, Isaiah, hit it.
6: You're stealing.
7: I don't care. You're
6: bad. Who's talking?
7: You're bad.
6: Who are you? I can hear him now.
7: There's a guy. The car key.
6: Let's see what it is.
7: Move. It's a car key.
6: Okay.
7: Move.
6: Said you were gonna stab me, so.
7: Luke, tell him to let go of me, please. He's saying I put something on my back, and he can't even tell me what it is.
8: Figure it out.
7: Exactly. And he put his hands on
1: me, bro. All right. So I think you get the idea. Now, here, physical force was actually being used. The guy's actually holding on to the guy, restraining him immediately outside the store. I don't know what he stole. The guy doesn't say that he knows what he stole. He said, the guy won't even tell me what I stole. I think we all know he knows what he stole.
3: Yeah, serious.
1: But at the end of the day, that's an example of what loss prevention looks like with physical force, which, again, most of them don't use physical force. And I've heard some people say, hey, if you're being accused of loss prevention, just keep walking. Walk out the store. Whatever you do, don't turn around and walk back in the store.
3: Wait a minute, say this again?
1: If you're accused of, I'm not loss prevention, if you're accused of shoplifting,
3: right,
1: and they are asking you to stop, and you know you haven't shoplifted, don't stop. Just keep walking out of the store, because a lot of times it's additional headache if you turn around and go back in the store once you've left. If you haven't actually shoplifted, you're going to have to go through a bunch of hoops.
3: Wow.
1: Right.
3: That seems to be a
1: I'm not saying that's my advice. I'm just saying that's some people's advice is, yeah, you just continue exiting the store. Whatever you do, don't turn around and walk back in.
3: I don't
1: in.
3: Like that advice.
1: One last quick pit stop. Again, fees came up at the office this past week. Our $695 trust package, I heard multiple other rates for the same thing, $2,500, $3,000, $4,500, up to $5,000 this week for the same thing we do in our simple joint trust package or single person's trust package. $695 covers the trust, pour over wills, power of attorneys, healthcare surrogates, living wills, deed for the homestead property, all available for $695. And also this week on wills, which we do for $75, I heard and saw $475. For just a simple will. So if you're interested in an estate planning consultation, 844-PATRICK, 844-PATRICK, give me a call Monday through Friday, 8 a.m. to 4:30 p.m. If you don't get a live person, leave your name and number. They will call you back. Before we move into our main event, let's go to a caller. Gary. Gary, welcome to the Attorney Patrick Smith Show. How can we help you today, Gary?
9: I'm looking into a revocable living trust.
1: That's great.
9: And I had a question. And I had a question when I was researching right of occupancies versus life estates, I think it is.
1: Okay, there's no question for me to answer there, Gary. That's a declaratory statement.
9: Right. The question is, in my reading, it said if you wanted to put certain conditions, you're better off using a right of occupancy versus a life estate.
1: A right of occupancy for you or a life estate for you, or to whom are we granting this life estate or occupancy?
9: Oh, no, for someone else.
1: Yeah.
9: For someone else if you die.
1: Number one, Gary, stay off the interwebs. You're going to hurt yourself. But number two, I applaud the fact that you brought it to a licensed attorney. So typically the life estate is retained by the grantor. So that's who maintain and keep your present possessory interest under 196. So you don't disrupt your homestead tax exemption or any other homestead protections. So with an occupancy agreement, what you're typically talking about is with a third party, they have the right to occupy now while you're living. A life estate is something they would typically get upon your passing. You could give it to them now, but if you give them a life estate now, the problem is you're not going to own the home entirely anymore. And there could be some gift tax consequences. So I think you're kind of muddy in the water because you don't really understand how everything operates. I think a far safer thing to do, Gary, call the office, schedule a consultation. We'll figure out exactly where you are, exactly where you want to be with your estate planning goals, and we will put together an optimally efficient plan to get you from where you are to that estate planning goal.
9: Okay, thank you.
1: You're welcome. Gary, where are you calling from? Okay.
2: That's Gary.
1: Yeah. You know, up until the end, I thought clip of the week candidate.
0: Oh, yeah, me too.
1: Up until the end, but then, you know, just okay. Not the best ending, Gary, but we appreciate the call. Great question, and you almost brought it home there. So, all right, as we transition, kudos to Isaiah and Maddie for this week's topic, because the origin or genesis for this week's main event actually came from last week's show. Maddie, do you mind sharing with the listening audience what Isaiah did during last week's show that gave you the idea? And I want to give you credit for giving me the idea for this week's show. So what did Isaiah do last week that generated this idea?
0: Yeah, so Isaiah mentioned that he had actually applied to be a witness to an execution in Tennessee. And I had no idea that that was even something you could apply to do. So that had me kind of thinking about all the legal questions surrounding execution. And I think going back and listening to the replay of the show definitely gave me a lot more questions. So, and typically, you know, you send me your notes after the show for me to do the after show. And you mentioned you would let me know what the topic was for this week's show when you had it, so I can mention it in the after show. And then I had asked if you had ever done the laws of execution. And so here we are.
1: That's right. And me. Oh. Yeah. So by the way, Spike, you can send Maddie your show prep after the show too.
3: Maddie, I have a test for you. After I say my statement, I need you to go, ba-dum, bum, bum. Okay.
1: Wow. Okay. Maddie, you don't have to take orders. This is not the Spike show.
3: No. Okay. Well, a listener called just now. His name is Sugar Ray, and he says,
1: "No, we don't care what Sugar Ray says. Sugar Ray has no credit."
8: Oh yeah, this is good.
1: Anyway, no, I don't care what Sugar Ray says. All right. So to refresh everyone's recollection, or in case you missed it last week, we actually have a clip of Isaiah making that statement. So Isaiah, please hit us with the clip.
2: As you know about murder, we have a
1: You said that way too comfortably.
3: Yeah, really.
1: As I know about murder. Yeah. You remember when we were burying the body last time we discussed this.
2: Well, we're talking about murder, as you know.
1: You forgot the lie.
2: On September 30th, Krista Pike will be executed over at Tennessee. They did a all call for news media witnesses. I actually applied
1: to be a witness to the execution?
2: Yep.
1: Oh my gosh, I'm looking at the form. Right there. What? We will have to post that, obviously removing the sensitive data.
2: Yep.
1: But Maddie, I'm going to send that to you. We'll post that on social media later.
2: I did get notification from the Tennessee of Corrections that only do it just in the state of Tennessee.
1: All right. So he actually did apply. By the way, I don't think you should give up. I think you should keep reapplying. And I think with that kind of determination, there is a possibility they could be like, you know what, Isaiah, you seem really determined. Go ahead. We're going to make an exception for you as a Florida boy, because as we'll discover here shortly, if there's one thing Florida knows, it's how to execute. So, yep, that's right, because wills and trust are not the only things that we execute in the great state of Florida. Let's take a look at the laws of prisoner executions. Currently, according to Florida Statute 922, Florida law sets lethal injection as the default method of execution while allowing electrocution if the condemned prisoner specifically requests. There are some alternative methods, by the way, firing squad, gas, in addition to that. But again, default method is lethal injection. All executions take place where in Florida, guys? I'll go around the room. What city? Spike on the mic.
3: Start.
1: Florida. Nope. Isaiah.
2: The county's Placa.
1: Maddie the Surfer Girl.
0: Tallahassee.
1: Rayford, Florida, which according to the 2020 census has a population of 224 people when you do not count incarcerated persons. So 224 people in the city of Rayford, where all of Florida's executions take place. Florida requires a minimum vote of 8 out of 12 jurors to recommend a death sentence, or 8 to 4, which is a supermajority, making it one of the lowest thresholds in the United States. Even if a jury recommends death, the trial judge retains final discretion to impose a sentence of life imprisonment without parole. The governor must sign and issue a death warrant within 30 days after the Florida Supreme Court certifies a final conviction and sentence. The warrant sets an execution window of 180 days, and the formal death warrant is read to the prisoner immediately before scheduled execution. Some history on executions in Florida. Benjamin Donica is hanged in 1827, which is Florida's first recorded execution. In 1923, public hangings end, and the electric chair, also known as Old Sparky, is adopted as an official, more humane method. We'll see about that later. In 2000, lethal injection becomes

hospital when heavy bleeding from his nose and mouth pooled under his chest and shirt. Davis, weighing approximately 340 to 350 pounds, nicknamed Tiny, was convicted of a 1982 triple murder. So there was a lot of fall off and aftermath from this particular incident, and the specifics of the incident, quite graphic again. When the electrical current was applied, witnesses observed blood gushing from his nose and soaking the leather strap across his mouth, spreading across his white shirt to the size of a dinner plate. His face turned a purplish color and contorted. So, and unfortunately, in doing this deep dive into this, we discovered two more miss executions. Pedro Luis Medina, which was March 5th of 97. Pedro Luis Medina was a 39-year-old Cuban refugee who came to the United States during a 1980 Mariel boat lift. The execution, guard strapped Medina into the Florida's 1923 oak electric chair. They placed a leather mask and headpiece on him. The malfunction was that occurred when the 2,000-volt surge through the chair. Orange and blue flames shot 4 to 12 inches high from Medina's head mask. So, obviously, a mis-execution there. And then last but not least, Jesse Tefero was executed May 4, 1990. Instead of using a natural sea sponge in the headpiece electric, a synthetic sponge was mistakenly used. The synthetic material melted and caught fire, sending 6-inch flames and smoke billowing from beneath Tefero's facial mask. So obviously we can see now why lethal injection is the default method. For those of you just joining us, we're doing the laws of execution, and welcome. This is the Attorney Patrick Smith Show. I'm your host, the Attorney Patrick Smith. So far, to bring you up to speed, we discussed last week's show on citizen's arrest, specifically Maddie's question about shopkeeper's privilege as it relates to Target and specifically the store policies on that. Then we moved on to our main event, the laws of execution. To be part of the show, 800-771-1025. And I meant to say, if you've been detained by a store, or if you know of someone who's been detained, or you did some detaining, let us know. Moving on. Let's now look at execution in Florida by the numbers. In 2025, Florida executed 19 individuals, setting a modern single-year state record and accounting for a large share of the national total. By the way, the national total, 47. The next closest states, it's a three-way tie between Texas, Alabama, and South Carolina, all of which had five executions in 2025. And again, Florida, 19. So executions continue at a swift pace, with the state maintaining over 200 inmates into death row. Some crimes punishable by execution: first-degree murder, an intentional planned killing, or a felony murder, which is a killing that happens during a serious felony. Certain drug distribution situations, unlawful distribution of certain controlled substances like a fentanyl or analog drugs by an adult that results in the user's death, and of course, a capital sexual battery committed by an adult against a child 12 years of age or younger can actually receive the death penalty. That's actually a relatively recent adjustment of the law carried and presented by Senator Jonathan Martin, a good friend of mine, good friend of the show, and someone for whom Maddie is also interned. So as mentioned on last week's broadcast and earlier in today's show, Isaiah revealed that he applied to be a witness for the execution of Krista Pike in Tennessee. So I thought I'd briefly walk us through the requirements or witness application process here in Florida. To become a formal witness to a state execution in Florida, you must fall into one of a very specific set of categories designated by state law. Under Florida Statute 922.11, the general public is strictly excluded from attending. So here's a handful of ways that you can get in. So citizens and lay witnesses have to be by invitation of the warden, and that's capped at 12. There's a news media exception, and again, capped at 12. And there's institutional or state case-specific witnesses, which these are reserved for like correctional officers and people of that nature, victim's family, the attorney in the case can witness. So unless you're in one of those categories, going to be pretty tough in the state of Florida, as Isaiah indicated last week, which is why he applied to witness an execution in Tennessee. But it still weirds me out that that's on his bucket list. Finally, on the laws of execution, last meals. If you saw Maddie's Attorney Patrick Smith Show update, her Oh Hi There video this last week's show, or last week's post, Tatiana was wondering, that's Maddie's twin,

0: was wondering what the laws of the last meals were. In Florida, there is no formal statute or state law mandating a last meal, but the Florida Department of Corrections allows death row inmates to request a final meal as a matter of policy and tradition. The food must cost no more than $40. These items must be purchased locally by prison staff. The prison staff prepare or handle the food before bringing it to the inmate. Fast food and alcohol are not allowed. Alcohol, I get. Fast food, that doesn't make any sense to me. So
1: fast food?
0: I know. I don't know why fast food's excluded. Maybe I have to deep dive into that. But Miss Maddie, what would your last meal be?
1: I don't think I have any more options if fast food's not allowed.
0: Yeah, right. She says nothing for me, then I'm good. So Spike, last meal.
2: Rice, and I can eat grain one at a time.
0: Okay. Isaiah?
3: Some filet mignon, some broccolini, and some ripped potatoes.
0: I think I'm going to go oysters and steak tartare.
2: Didn't y'all hear the man say $40 max?
0: Oh, that's a good point. So very little oyster and one bite of steak tartare. All right. That's enough on the laws of execution. And if you have a question on the laws of execution, 800-771-1025. Quickly, let's go to a caller. Ken, welcome to the Attorney Patrick Smith Show. How can we help you today, Ken?
4: Hi, Patrick. Love you. Love the show, man.
0: Oh, thank you, Ken. I appreciate your kind
4: words. Long time listener. The reason I'm calling, whenever I hear somebody's being executed in Florida, I've lived here about 35 years, I'm always frustrated that, you know, some of them are 30 or 40 years ago this incident murder happened. And, you know, I figured it's costing 40 to 50 grand a year to house and feed these people. You know, it just frustrates the heck out of me. So,
0: yeah, I mean, I think Florida's done everything they can to fast track that. Would you want it faster in Florida? Like, would you want like a drive through?
4: Well, Saudi Arabia is probably the best example.
0: I don't know that I would say Saudi Arabia is an example, but I see what you're saying there. I mean, I don't.
4: You're accused, you're about the door, and they hang you.
0: Yeah, I hear you. But we do want to make sure they're actually guilty. I mean, there is due process.
4: Exactly. This is America. Exactly.
0: It is.
4: But, you know, the gentleman the other day, I think he committed the murder 50 years ago or something like that.
0: Yeah.
4: And he finally was electrocuted.
0: Yeah.
4: Executed.
0: Well, I mean, it wasn't that long ago. 1950s, my mom was still telling me stories back in the 50s where after a guy was convicted, they'd take him to the hanging tree and hang him right there.
4: Yeah.
0: I mean, that's not that long ago. So, but anyway, Ken, appreciate you calling in. Thank you again about your kind words for the show. Where are you calling from, Ken?
4: Well, I live in Dunedin, but I'm on the road this morning. I'm a working man.
0: All right. And what station are you listening on?
4: Well, I'm the Bone.
0: All right. We appreciate you. We appreciate you, Ken, and all our other Bone listeners out there listening to Real Raw Radio on 102.5 The Bone. Ken, enjoy your day at work, buddy.
4: Thank you, sir.
0: All righty. Alrighty, that is enough on the laws of execution. I'm sorry, that's enough on the laws of execution. It's time to surf the web for the latest and greatest in legal news. Without further ado, it's time for Surf's Up with Maddie the Surfer Girl. Isaiah, hit it.

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1: All righty, Ms. Maddie, what you got for us?
2: All right. I thought I'd start off with this one because of how recent it was. So Florida executed 72-year-old Daniel Owen Conahan Jr. on Thursday at Florida State Prison. Conahan was sentenced to death for the 1996 kidnapping and murder of Richard Allen Montgomery. Montgomery's body was discovered in a wooded area of southwest Florida where the remains of at least six people were found over several years. The cases became known as the Hog Trail Murders, and authorities suspected Conahan in several of the other killings, although Montgomery's murder was the only one for which he was convicted. Investigators said Conahan offered men money to pose for photographs in secluded areas, and Conahan maintained his innocence and unsuccessfully sought a last-minute stay of execution. His lethal injection began at 6:01 p.m., and he was pronounced dead at 6:12 p.m., and he declined to give a final statement. This was Florida's 15th execution of 2026.
1: They're going for the record, it sounds like. And right now, Ken, who just called in, is saying, see, I told you, it took 30 years to execute the man. Yeah, so, I mean, at some point, maybe we do need to fast-track that a little bit to reduce the burden on taxpayers in Florida. So, guys, any thoughts on that? Some strange guy offers you money to go take pictures in a secluded area. We know Spike would go. Isaiah, would you go?
3: No, not at all.
1: Yeah, me either. And I, Miss Maddie, you better say no.
2: Oh, no.
1: Yeah, no, I think that's a weird way to lure people, and I don't want to speak ill of the victims, but in a way, that's kind of just Darwinism. If some weird guy just says to you, hey, go take pictures with me, and I have a feeling that, and I retract the comment if, in fact, he was preying on, like, unhomed people or those in need. So, but if it's just your typical suburban guy who's like, oh, sure, I'll stop buying groceries at Publix and go take pictures with this weird man, that I think is more Darwinism. So, all righty, what's next, Miss Maddie?
2: All right. So the next one's along the same lines. So Randall Paul Haskins, 48, was reportedly scheduled to be executed at 6 p.m. on July 8th, 2026 at the Huntsville unit in Texas. He had been sentenced to death for the 2009 killing of convenience store clerk Alicia Moreno in San Antonio. His final meal reportedly included fried chicken, mashed potatoes, peach cobbler, iced tea, and a shrimp cocktail. About 40 minutes after eating, Haskins began having trouble breathing, and prison medical staff treated him for what he described as a sudden and severe shellfish reaction. He was transported to the hospital, where he was pronounced dead at 5:12 p.m., less than an hour before his scheduled execution. A preliminary medical review reportedly listed anaphylaxis as a suspected cause of death, and it was unclear whether Haskins had a similar documented shellfish allergy or knew he was allergic at all. His attorney argued that because Haskins was in state custody, the state had a duty to keep him alive until the legal process was complete. And his family had traveled to Huntsville to witness the execution and said, this is not the ending we expected.
1: You know, I know why you picked that one. Maddie, do you want to share with everyone why you picked that one?
2: Yeah, unfortunately, I am allergic to shellfish. So
1: she learned the hard way, by the way.
3: Wow.
1: Yeah.
2: Yeah. So I found out because, well, first of all, my dad's really allergic to shellfish, so I always stayed away from it. But I went to SeaWorld one time, and I put my hand in the stingray tank, and they feed the stingrays shrimp. And so my hand kind of expanded. And yeah, that's how I found out. So I haven't eaten shellfish ever, so even just touching it.
1: So your last meal should be shrimp. I mean, if you're on your way out, what does this taste like? I'm on my
2: might
1: way
2: as
1: out.
2: Well.
1: Well, I remember we were putting down one of our pups, and you know, you can't give dogs chocolate. So in the vet office, they're not to bring everyone down on a Saturday, but they do let you feed them what they call angel kisses, and they're just Hershey kisses, and you get to feed them to the dogs because they're dying anyway. But they're the look on the dog's face of, this existed and you didn't tell me about it until now? Life. Yeah, so Maddie probably get to taste her shrimp. And by the way, I am so disappointed in you, Spike. When she mentioned that anaphylaxis played a role in the death, I fully expected you to be like, I went to school with anaphylaxis.
3: Who is anaphylaxis?
1: Right, exactly. Yeah, who is anaphylaxis? Look it up. Look it up. See, who is anaphylaxis and what role does she play in history?
3: I'm going to look it up something I can't spell.
1: All righty, Maddie, put us out of our misery. What's next?
2: All right, so something local. So Indian Rocks Beach, Florida has banned smoking cigarettes and vaping on its public beaches. The ordinance took effect immediately after being approved by the city commission. Smoking and vaping were already prohibited in the city's public parks. Officials say that they're initially focusing on educating beachgoers about the new rule, but violations can carry a penalty of up to a $500 fine, up to 60 days in jail, or both. City officials say cigarette butts and vape cartridges have continued to litter the beach, and the mayor says that the ordinance is intended to protect families and wildlife, including turtles and birds. A designated smoking area remains available in the county parking lot, but other Florida communities, including Miami Beach and Sanibel, also restrict smoking or vaping on public beaches.
1: Well, I'll tell you right now, this is just another reason why Mo will never go to the beach. Now they've taken away his American spirit, so he has no reason to go whatsoever. That looked like a panic situation with Spike. Is he okay?
4: I don't know.
1: He just rushed out of the studio, and when he backed up his chair, he backed up so hard, he almost knocked the refrigerator. So I...
2: Oh, no.
1: Yeah, so I hope he's okay. And, yeah. So, Spike, if you can hear us, just text me and make... Let me know if we need to call somebody or something, because that was weird that he rushed out like that. So, all righty, Miss Maddie, yeah, I don't smoke, so it's not a big deal to me, and I don't have... Oh, okay, he typed it on the call screen. Never mind. It was...
2: Is he good?
1: It was code brown, so it was just... it was a code brown situation, so... yeah, I don't... I'm happy with this, but you said it was specifically cigarettes and vapes, so if people were smoking marijuana, like a joint, that's still okay, or is it all sort of smokable items?
2: Yeah, it looks like all sort of smokable items just because of the litter it's causing.
1: Yeah.
2: Like, even the vape cartridges itself. And who leaves vape cartridges on the beach?
1: Oh.
2: I think that's even worse. That's so much worse than cigarette butts.
1: No, people litter like crazy on the beach. I mean, it's disgusting. But there's one beach where, is it Bel Air Beach that's directly north of IRB? There's one beach, but you can actually see the line because they ban umbrellas and they ban what seems like everything, including fun. But there's like a line of demarcation where there's tons of activity. Then there's this sign, and I think it's Bel Air Beach. And then there is nothing going on. It's like a desert over there. So I'm sure smoking's been banned there a long time. I'm kind of happy that they're banning smoking. I think if you want to have smoking at the beach, which, by the way, smoking is a terrible habit, you should kick it. But at the end of the day, they could have like a designated smoking area for people who need to smoke. I don't know who needs to smoke, though, unless you're doing something for medicinal purposes.
2: I know. I feel like I'm definitely not a smoker, but like the beach seems like not a smoking place. Like, yeah. The vibes don't match.
1: Yeah, I think it's just one of those situations where people need their hit of whatever they're smoking, and they sort of start craving it and don't want to have to leave the beach to take care of it. So, Isaiah, do you ever smoke?
4: No,
1: yeah.
4: Nah, I don't do any type of drugs, yeah, except for caffeine.
1: Yeah, I mean, years ago I've had a cigar, like at a bachelor party setting, but nothing like consistent. I wouldn't consider myself a smoker at all. So, Miss Maddie, what's next?
2: All right, so social media influencers Andrew and Tristan Tate will remain in federal custody in Miami while they fight extradition to the United Kingdom. The brothers have been held at the Federal Detention Center in Miami since their July 18th arrests. British authorities are seeking their extradition to face allegations against rape and sex trafficking, and the brothers deny the allegations. But on Wednesday, U.S. Magistrate Judge Lauren Louise denied their request to be released while the extradition proceedings continue. The judge found that the brothers failed to show that they were not flight risks or dangerous to the community, or that special circumstances justified releasing them. Their lawyers had argued that their massive public profiles actually make it more difficult for them to flee without being noticed. Their defense also argued that some of their online claims about extreme wealth, private jets, and other resources were exaggerated.
1: Oh,
2: Forbes?
1: Okay.
2: Oh, can you hear me still?
1: Yeah, we lost you just for like 5 seconds, so maybe repeat the last 5 seconds.
2: Okay. Their defense also argued that some of their online claims about extreme wealth, private jets, and other resources were exaggerated as part of their social media personas. The situation is even more complicated because the brothers are also dealing with separate criminal proceedings in Romania.
1: Yeah, that's weird. But private jet money, they are a little bit of a flight risk if they've got that kind of money. Don't you agree, Miss Maddie?
2: I think so, too. How much have you heard about them? Because I feel like I haven't heard about them in a long time.
1: Nothing.
2: Really?
1: It's not really on my radar. So, yeah. I haven't heard anything at all, and I think it's just because it's one of those slow news day items, and there's been lots of other items to take precedent over that, and there's no blood involved with it. And the news saying is if it bleeds, it leads. And I think it's just not a high priority story.
2: Yeah.
1: All right. No, I think. Maddie, you want to take a couple calls?
2: Calls? Yeah, sure.
1: All right. Sherman, who wants to talk about the banning of smoking on the beach. Sherman, welcome to the Attorney Patrick Smith Show.
5: Hey, good morning. Listen to the show every Saturday morning when you're on, so that's great.
1: I appreciate that, Sherman.
5: Yeah. Now, I want to preface this by saying I am an absolute non-smoker, so I don't have any skin in the game, per se.
1: All right, preface all you want, but I do need you to keep it quick. I'm coming up on the end of the show.
5: No problem. My big problem with it is it feels like government over-regulation. If they want to charge somebody a hefty fine for littering a cigarette butt or a vape cartridge, do it. But just the mere act of smoking in an open air place as opposed to inside shouldn't in and of itself, when it's a legal product, be a banned behavior.
1: All right.
5: That's all my thinking is.
1: The free state of Florida, right, Sherman?
5: That's right.
1: All right.
5: Give them $1,000 fine if they litter.
1: Let them prepay. They can start an account and bill against it. Yeah. All righty, Sherman, appreciate your kind words. Enjoy your Saturday.
5: Yeah. Thank you. You too.
1: All right, Paul, it's got to be quick, Paul. Very quick.
6: Yeah. My neighbor has a second home that his brother lives in, and he's got it on the tax rolls as for the benefit of, and his brother lives in there, and I guess the brother went down and applied for homestead exemption. So the actual owner, my neighbor, has this in their revocable trust, and their regular homestead at home, too. So I guess it's sort of a de facto gets two homestead exemption because he pays the...
1: Nope, that's bill. Not... Yeah, you can't do that. You can't get to the... There's very clear case law on that involving Snowbird, so can't do it. But if he put his brother under some sort of interest in the property to have a present possessory interest under 196, and he showed it was his primary residence, there is a rich history and tradition of broad and liberal application. But without putting eyes on all those documents, I have no idea, Paul. But call me at the office, 844-PATRICK, if you want me to take a look at specific documents with you, okay?
6: Okay.
1: All righty. Miss Maddie, great job on Surf's Up this week. Really appreciate you. And I think that's a great weekly news segment to add to the show. So, Miss Maddie, great
2: job. Thank you.
1: All righty. Today's game, Campbell is visiting Florida in Gainesville, 5:30. Predictions?
7: Easy.
1: You're back. Welcome.
7: Easy. Gators 60, other team 3.
1: All right. That was my prediction last week. And, hey, look who was right.
7: Almost.
1: I was right. Isaiah.
4: I'm going to say Gators 32 and Camels 7.
1: All right, Miss Maddie.
2: Okay, Gators 23, Campbell 10.
1: It's getting better, Miss Maddie.
2: Okay,
1: your lack of football knowledge is waning, so that's great. And but that's a great guess. I do think it's big. I think the Gators go even bigger than last week. I think it is 70 to nothing. Nice. I think it's a lockout. I mean, they shut them down. The Gator machine is in full effect. So,
7: third team is going to get to play, though. Third string team is going to get to play the other team.
1: Yeah, later. Yeah. And our third string is better than their first team. All right. Anyway, no offense, Miss Lexi. All right, the Bucks game. The Bucks are on the road against the Bengals tomorrow, 1 o'clock. Predictions, quickly. Spike.
7: Bengals 10, other team 3.
1: Okay. Spike. Isaiah.
4: Hey, I mean, that's a compliment. 14-7.
1: Miss Maddie.
2: You know what? I'm just going to say 14-7. I'm going to go with you, Isaiah.
1: All right, but which team? Neither of you said which team. The Bucks or the Bengals?
2: The Bucks.
4: The Bucks, right. 14, yep.
1: All right. I got the Bucks big.
7: Ooh.
1: I'm going to go 35-10. And by that kind of big, like medium big, not huge big. 35-10, it's a convincing win because Baker's got paid.
7: Didn't he?
1: And he's happy about it. And let's just hope he can get by on $55 million a year. So, anyway, make sure you catch Maddie on the after show, which will drop on Monday, clip of the week on Wednesday, Attorney Patrick Smith show update on Thursday. That's on all our socials. Gentlemen, any plans for the week?
7: Yeah, I got a lot.
4: I'm here.
1: All right. We appreciate you guys. Miss Maddie, enjoy your Saturday.
2: Thank you.
1: All righty, everybody. God bless. Stay safe. And of course, go Gators.

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1: Another ship strike reported in the Strait. I'm Carmen Roberts, Fox News. Iranian state media say a strike on an Iranian cargo ship in the Strait of Hormuz killed at least one person and injured others. Fox's Trey Yingst reports from the USS George Washington with the latest.
2: We are here in the Arabian Sea with U.S. forces aboard the USS George Washington, and it was a busy night in the region. A lot of kinetic activity. Reports indicate yet another vessel was targeted by the IRGC in the Strait of Hormuz. There are also reports of at least one explosion near Keshem Island when an Iranian commercial vessel was targeted. Iranian state media blaming U.S. forces. I can tell you aboard this vessel last night that is helping to enforce the U.S. naval blockade. It was very active with jets taking off one after another.
1: President Trump is in Ireland for a second day, his final day, and he reiterated his stance on the war.
3: Look, it could end before the midterms, but it'll end after the midterms. And Iran, I will tell you this, Iran wants to make a deal so badly. They're calling constantly. They want to make a deal. They got to make the right deal. I'm not going to make a deal that's no good.
1: He's wrapping up his visit by watching the Irish Open being played at his golf course in Western Ireland. Shane Lowry was the winner.
4: I said, you know, I'm supposed to leave this morning. I was supposed to be out of here this morning, but I'm going to stay and watch Shane win. And he did win.
1: The president will be back in D.C. by tonight. And more pain at the pump. U.S. gas prices increasing over the past 3 weeks as fighting flares. And Trilby Lundberg of the Lundberg Survey tells us.
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2: 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The current temperature is 86 degrees here at Sun Radio.

0: Hello, Sun City Center. This is Robin Watt with the Emergency Squad. We are so lucky to be living in a community that is powered by volunteers. Our HOAs, COAs, clubs, service organizations all work because there are people that are willing to do the jobs to make them work. And that's the same thing with the Emergency Squad. And now, after almost 60 years of service, we find that we are struggling to have enough volunteers to fill the ambulances. So sometimes when you call, you might hear,
1: "I'm sorry, we don't have an ambulance available."
0: And technically, that's not correct because we have three more sitting in the ambulance bay. The problem is the ambulance needs three volunteers to run. And so we're always looking for people that are willing to reach out to help their neighbors, to come in, make new friends, learn new skills. It's good for you in more ways than I can tell you. And most of our volunteers love it. You don't need medical experience. You don't even need to live in the community. Our average age is 73, and we'd love to meet you at our house, not at your house. So come by the squad at 720 Ray Watson Boulevard. Get a tour of the building. Meet with some of our volunteers. Or you can call Chris McCann, our assistant chief of HR. Her number is 813-434-4184. And talk about finding out what our job opportunities are. We would love for you to join us. Thank you.

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1: Another ship strike reported in the Strait. I'm Carmen Roberts, Fox News. Iranian state media say a strike on an Iranian cargo ship in the Strait of Hormuz killed at least one person and injured others. Fox's Trey Yingst reports from the USS George Washington with the latest.
2: We are here in the Arabian Sea with U.S. forces aboard the USS George Washington, and it was a busy night in the region. A lot of kinetic activity. Reports indicate yet another vessel was targeted by the IRGC in the Strait of Hormuz. There are also reports of at least one explosion near Keshem Island when an Iranian commercial vessel was targeted. Iranian state media blaming U.S. forces. I can tell you aboard this vessel last night that is helping to enforce the U.S. naval blockade, it was very active with jets taking off one after another.
1: President Trump is in Ireland for a second day, his final day, and he reiterated his stance on the war.
3: Look, it could end before the midterm, but it'll end after the midterm. And Iran, I will tell you this, Iran wants to make a deal so badly. They're calling constantly. They want to make a deal. They got to make the right deal. I'm not going to make a deal that's no good.
1: He's wrapping up his visit by watching the Irish Open being played at his golf course in Western Ireland. Shane Lowry was the winner.
4: I said, you know, I'm supposed to leave this morning. I was supposed to be out of here this morning, but I'm going to stay and watch Shane win. And he did win.
1: The president will be back in D.C. by tonight. And more pain at the pump. U.S. gas prices increasing over the past 3 weeks as fighting flares. And Trilby Lundberg of the Lundberg Survey tells us.
5: Now we have a jump of 11 cents per gallon in the average price of regular grade gasoline to $4.25.
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Deputy Jeff Mary, our resource deputy, reminds us that there are a lot of telephone fraud schemes going on right now. 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But please beware. Hot, you get in trouble, go to the FTC.gov website. 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And the National Fraud Elder Hotline is 1-833-FRAUD-11. That's 1-833-372-8311. Once again, that number is 1-833-372-8311. And AARP is available. They have a Fraud Watch Network, and that website is www.aarp.org/Fraud Watch Network. 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
2: Relaxing, easy favorites for Sun City Center, where the temperature is 83 degrees.

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1: A presidential surprise for Ireland. I'm Kathleen Maloney, Fox News. President Trump ending his trip to Ireland with an announcement about a popular Irish product.
2: In a sign of how this trip mixed diplomacy and leisure, the president made that announcement that he was dropping tariffs on Irish whiskey while he was about to present the trophy to the winner of the Irish Open, which is Shane Lowry. Remember, most European goods are under 15% tariffs as a result of a trade deal that the EU and the U.S. struck last year. The carve-out for Irish whiskey highlighting the overall positive nature of this visit, even though the president did make waves by saying he'd like to see Irish reunification.
1: Fox's Madeline Rivera. President Trump also weighing in on the war between Russia and Ukraine. He had a request for the Ukrainian president.
3: Ukraine's long-range strikes have been targeting Russia's oil and gas industry, which Kyiv says both funds and fuels Moscow's invasion in this now 4.5-year-long war. It's caused fuel rationing across Russia at times. Today, President Trump was at the Irish Open. He had this warning.
4: Mr. Zelensky has to do one thing. He has to stop knocking out diesel fuel in Russia. Let him go after targets, but not diesel fuel.
3: In recent weeks, Russia has ramped up its air campaign against Ukraine. Overnight, energy facilities, railways, businesses, gas stations, and homes came under attack.
1: Fox's Stephanie Bennett. Wisconsin gubernatorial candidate Tom Tiffany and a pilot are recovering after their four-seat plane lost power and made an emergency water landing in Lake Wausau. Tiffany says he and the pilot sustained only minor injuries.
5: He had 4 stitches, I believe, in one of his wounds. That was the extent of his injuries. I have 12 stitches up in my eyebrow, but other than that, just a few scratches.
1: Tiffany says he lost his phone, but the pilot was able to call 911. America is listening to
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